Phil Oakes. Phil Oakes live in Vancouver in 1968 with the song Crucifixion here on the Folk Revival. Mark, again, that one was for you. It was too long to play during my Phil Oakes show, but found time for it here. All right, we've heard an old favorite. Let's go back to some new ones. We'll be hearing from Ed Snotterly, from Matthew Alexander, and from Annie and Rod Capps, three in a row here on the Folk Revival. We'll kick it off with Ed Snotterly and his song, See You in the Morning.

0: Four in a row on the folk revival. Four in a row. New stuff recently arrived at the station. That was the Mass Acoustics. Water Keeps Rising, the title track of their brand new CD. Annie and Rod Capp's Thread, from their most recent album release, Never Done. Matthew Alexander, Equinox, from his 2025 release, The Matter of the Heart. And Ed Snodderly, See You in the Morning. E.S. Pearl presents Baggage Flies Free. Ed Snodderly, that's four in a row here on the Folk Revival. When we come back from the break, we're going to hear from a couple of legends singing together at the Newport Folk Festival. Donovan singing one of his songs in duet with Joan Baez. Robin, it's one I could come up with on short notice. I hope you enjoy it. So we'll listen to a live recording from the 1965 Newport Folk Festival. Joan Baez and Donovan singing Donovan's Colors. That's when we come back from the break. But right now, this is 90.5 WICN Worcester, jazz plus folk for New England.
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4: 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I'll see you then. But right now, Nick Noble's here with another fine edition of the Folk Revival on 90.5.
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Donovan and Joan Baez singing Donovan's Colors at the 1965 Newport Folk Festival. Here on the Folk Revival, that's something old. Let's go back to more new now. We're going to hear tracks from, let's see what we got here. Phil Connelty, another one from him. Neil Eckstein, Debbie Smith. Three in a row here on the Folk Revival. We'll start out with Phil Connelty and The Lost Causeway.

0: Three in a row on the folk revival. That was Debbie Smith, Knight's Guitar, from her 2026 release, Flight of the Robin. Before that, Neil Eckstein, Always Been Older Than Me, from his 2026 album, Build Our Dreams. And Phil Connelty, The Lost Causeway, from his 2025 CD, A Line in the Sand, here on the folk revival. We come back from the break. We're going to hear from some old friends, or a new old friend. We'll hear from the great Burl Ives, singing That Old Front Porch, and before that, that Old Front Porch, and then we'll be listening to our friend Joe Cicero singing the Friday song, because tomorrow is Friday, my friends. So let's check it out. Let's start now with a break, and then Burl Ives. This is 90.5 WICN Worcester Jazz Plus Folk for New England.
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3: I miss the wicker chairs and tables, freshly painted every spring. The old folks in the rocker and the children in the swing. 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I really miss the old front porch. And I miss the neighbor playing banjo, singing songs of long ago. And the jokes we heard on headsets from our crystal radio.

0: And I miss the jack-o'-lantern pumpkins in the corner by the rail, and the window soaked on Halloween by some mischievous male, and the witches riding cornstalks, a ghostly fairy tale.
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0: And I miss the happy sounds of footsteps, of a holiday surprise, the smiles of friends and relatives with Christmas in their eyes, and the smell.

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And I miss that Valentine she left there in the mailbox by the door. The two hearts with an arrow in the middle.

Thought we'd do a little rocking with that one. That was Joe Cicero with a Friday song, because tomorrow is Friday. Before that, Burl Ives, that old front porch, an old favorite here on the Folk Revival. All right, let's do a bunch in a row from some of the newer albums arrived at the station. We'll hear C.B. Smith singing Lonesome Moonlight Waltz, because old Bill Monroe instrumental and puts his own lyrics to it from his album Look to the Skies. That's C.B. Smith. Steve Jinsky. We'll listen to him sing Roller Coaster. And the Porch Pop Mamas and James Houlihan as we roll towards the end of the second hour of tonight's three-hour folk revival. So let's kick it off with C.B. Smith and his lyrical take on Bill Monroe's classic Lonesome Moonlight Waltz.

0: A whole bunch in a row here on the Folk Revival. That was Gia Dagenhart with her song Anthropology from her 2025 CD Artifact. Ken Whiteley, a little bluesy with I'll Just Say I'm Fine from his 2026 release Keep Going. The Porch Party Mamas, Praying for the Rain from their 2026 album Spin. Steve Jinsky, Roller Coaster, a single he released this year. And C.B. Smith kicked it off with Lonesome Moonlight Waltz. Took a wonderful old Bill Monroe bluegrass tune and put lyrics to it from his album Look to the Sky. First of all, when we come back from the top of the hour, some old favorites. The Weavers will be performing for us. That's Pete Seeger, Lee Hayes, Ronnie Gilbert, and Fred Hellerman. We'll actually hear them sing Gotta Travel On. That's when we come back from the top of the hour. Then we'll hear songs from James Houlihan, Kevin Neidig. Who else? John Smith. John Smith, it's all together. A whole bunch of others. Here, I'll forget them when I stop dropping them on the floor. But that's when we come back from the top of the hour. Again, next week and the week after on the Folk Revival, a two-part series taking real poems. Poems written by folks like Tennyson and Edgar Allan Poe and Alfred Noyes and Edna St. Vincent Millay and Rudyard Kipling and a bunch of others that were actually turned into songs. And we're going to have a lot of fun listening to those. All right, so when we come back to the top of the hour, The Weavers with Gotta Travel On, an old favorite, an old friend. I hope you're enjoying tonight's show, something old, something new. I know I am, and again, thanks to the Lyon Sisters for joining us live in the studio earlier.
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That was the Weavers with Gotta Travel On here on the Folk Revival. An old favorite, and now we've got some new ones coming up. I mentioned James Houlihan from his album On a Wing. We'll hear the song These Changes. Kevin Neidig from his album Questioning the 40, a song called Tree of Life. We'll hear from John Smith. John Smith, we'll hear one of his songs from his new album Simple A's. We'll hear a song from an album called Overdue Revolution from Martin Kerr. Oh my goodness. We also have a couple of old favorites left coming up as well. But I hope you're enjoying tonight's show. Anyway, that was the Weavers. And now let's kick ahead with James Houlihan here on the Folk Revival. The song is These Changes.

Two in a row from John Smith, and a bunch in a row on the Folk Revival. It was John Smith with I'll Come Running. And before that, Simple As, both of which are from his latest album, Simple As. Kevin Nydig with Tree of Life from his 2026 release, Questioning the 40. James Houlihan kicked it off with These Changes from his 2026 CD, On a Wing. Oh, we've got about 40 minutes to go on the show tonight. Some a lot more new music, new and old. When we come back from the break, we're going to harken back to what the show was last week, of course. And we were celebrating May Day, International Workers' Day. And so we had labor and union songs. And but then in the interim, I received an album from Martin Kerr. Martin Kerr, an album called Overdue for a Revolution. And one of the tracks, Workers Can't Afford a Home, is about the plight of laborers and much more contemporary and powerful protests. So we'll listen to that when we come back. We'll also hear from Andy Revkin and I think Lynn Holyfield, maybe Kevin Farge. And then we've got some old favorites and new favorites to wrap up tonight's show. Anyhow, I hope you're enjoying the show this evening. I know I am. Something old, something new next week and the week after. Hail Poetry. We'll talk more about that a little bit later. But right now, this is 90.5 WICN Worcester Jazz.

That was Martin Kerr with a very powerful song, Workers Can't Afford a Home. Now here's Andy Revkin from his album Wake Me Up, Martha. The song is Long Short Story. Check it out, my friends.

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Memories were all he owned. He took my hand and smiled, said that he was satisfied. His life was tough, but all in all, he'd laugh more than he'd cried. He said, life is a long, short story.

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Only 5, but tomorrow he'll be 15. In the blink of an eye, he'll be a dad and then a granddad too. Smile, take a child's hand, the circle starts anew. He'll say, life is a long, short story.

Andy Revkin with his long short story. I love that song. It's a father's song. You know, we've already heard, what, three, maybe four Mother's Day songs today. But that was, I guess, a father's song, a dad's song. But I love that song, Andy Revkin. Life is a long short story. When you're young, it has no end. It goes on forever. I love that song. Thank you very much, Andy Revkin. He calls his songs Simple Music for Wild Times. And it's great to hear. Okay, you know, we're going to get a little courageous here a little bit. It is Mother's Day coming up, and therefore a song about women is appropriate. One of the great subgenres in folk music is the protest song, the topical song. We spent a lot of time with those when we celebrated Phil Oak's music a few weeks back, and also a couple of weeks back when he celebrated Cy Conn's 82nd birthday. Topical songs, political songs, protest songs are all part of the great tradition of folk music. And most of the time we do old ones, but a whole bunch of new ones came out. An album called Raise Your Voice, Songs of Resistance from the Nation's Capital. This one comes from Lynn Hollyfield. She calls the song Queen. And basically it's described as amidst the current challenges, a call for female leadership. And I thought for Mother's Day week, why not? Let's check it out. Here's Lynn Hollyfield with her song Queen from the album Raise Your Voice, Songs of Resistance from the Nation's Capital. Here's Lynn Hollyfield.

0: Lynn Hollyfield with Queen here on the Folk Revival. Oh, the show's been a lot of fun. We've got about 28 minutes left until we sign off, and at least one more new song to do, and then some old favorites and new favorites coming up on the Folk Revival. Again, I hope you're enjoying tonight's show, which is something old and something new. Next week and the week after, two Thursdays in a row, I'll be doing back-to-back shows, part one and part two. I call it Hail Poetry, poems turned into songs over the centuries. There'll be at least one Edgar Allan Poe song, maybe two, poem that were turned into songs. There'll be at least one, maybe two Alfred Noyes poems turned into songs. Shakespeare was turned into songs. Who else? Rudyard Kipling, several turned into songs. Tennyson, Robert Frost, Edna St. Vincent Millay, wonderful series of poems turned into songs, and many, many more. I thought I had enough for like part of a show, and I put out the word on to my friends on social media saying, you know, you got any suggestions for songs, you know, poems turned into songs? And I now have enough to fill two shows. So it shows you how many there are out there. It's going to be a lot of fun listening to what musicians do with these well-crafted words that were meant to be read and recited but weren't really thought of as songs. A little different from song lyrics. And a little later on, I think the second show, Colette O'Connor is going to come visit us and talk about how there's a difference between taking a poem and turning it into a song and writing song lyrics. But that's for the next two shows here on the Folk Revival. When we come back from the break, Kevin Farge, he's got an album called Never Gonna Back Down, and we're going to listen to a track on it called Me and Marty. And that's the last of our new songs, new recordings that have come into the station. So glad to be able to share them with you. So when we come back from the break, a little Kevin Farge, and then we'll hear, a couple of songs from an old favorite group, and then another song from a new favorite here on the Folk Revival. But right now, this is 90.5 WICN Worcester, Jazz Plus Folk for New England.
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Kevin Farge. The song is Me and Marty from his album Never Gonna Back Down. 2026 album on Scene Zion Records. Okay. I promised some more old favorites, and I thought these would be delightful to play, so we'll do three in a row from what is, I think, arguably the most successful folk band of the folk revival period that continued their success well beyond the folk revival period with original members until, of course, well, only one of them is left alive now. I saw them live in several occasions, but one of their very last public shows at the Hanover Theater just a few years back. You all know who these guys are. Let's listen to three in a row from Peter, Paul, and Mary.

Three in a row from Peter, Paul, and Mary. I promised you some old favorites towards the end. And who can do better than that, huh? Blowing in the Wind, a Bob Dylan classic, If I Had a Hammer. Lee Hayes and Pete Seeger wrote that one. Will Holt wrote Lemon Tree, and all three were big hits for Peter, Paul, and Mary. And then I'll sort of some new old favorites, some new favorites. The Lion Sisters were here earlier and sang, I played two tracks from their first recorded releases, and I also heard them sing, we also heard them sing live in the studio, one, two, three, four other live songs sung live here in the studio. The Lion Sisters, wonderful two-part harmonies. So I thought I'd do one more song from their debut EP called The Lion Sisters. The song is called Crazy Lazy Days. I think I played it once a few weeks back, but let's listen to it now. Here are The Lion Sisters, our new favorites.

The Lyon Sisters, Crazy Lazy Days. Isn't that a harmony terrific? What a delightful song. The Lyon Sisters. Don't forget, you can find them by going to thelyonsistersmusic.com. Always worth checking out. Again, thank you all for tuning in tonight. Don't forget, next week and the week after, Hail Poetry. Actual poems that were turned into songs by talented musicians like Phil Oakes, Peter Bellamy, Jeff Warner sings one. There's a whole bunch. And so check it out. That's next week and the week after on the Folk Revival. But I'm getting tired, my friends, and so are you. But fear not, because tonight our heads will hit the pillow. But in the morning, one way or another, we will rise.

Our traditional penultimate song here on the Folk Revival, written by two 16-year-old girls in the fall of 1972 at what was then the Southborough School for Girls in Southborough, Massachusetts. It no longer exists, but the song lives on. Okay, everybody, thank you again so much for being part of tonight's show. It's always a delight to have you join me on a Thursday evening. We have been broadcasting from the Joe Zupon Memorial On-Air Studio here at WICN in Worcester's historic Printers Building. My name is Nick Noble, and this has been the Folk Revival. And please, dear friends, remember that no matter what your background or belief, your custom or culture, your faith or fealty, there is always, always a folk song for you. Good night, everyone. Good night, Irene.

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that's our cue, and as if on cue, we kick into the two-hour session that we call Artistry of Jazz. 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Ben Young is your host, and tonight we'll actually play nothing but Sidney Bechet's music. I guess I should backpedal on that slightly. We'll play a little bit of surrounding music from the pianist Sammy Price, but otherwise we're going to stay with this man who gives us our end theme every week. Sidney Bechet will tell a lot of his story and the story of King Jazz Records as we go into the evening on Artistry of Jazz.

Good evening. Welcome once again to Artistry of Jazz. We hear this program every Thursday night on WICN around the world on the website, wicn.org. And it's heard live on FM radio in the state of Massachusetts and maybe just a little bit into Rhode Island and possibly Connecticut on 90.5 FM. My name is Ben Young, host of the program every Thursday night from 10 o'clock until midnight. Our purpose is to listen to jazz music and savor what there is that makes it so special. That's speaking broadly, but of course, as we go through this series of now several hundred weekly broadcasts, there's a lot of quite narrow focus in trying to get microscopic, I guess, at times, and to isolate some individuals who have been of pivotal importance to the music. One of those is the fellow who plays our end theme. His name is Bechet, last name B as in baby, E-C-H-E-T. Bechet or Bechet would be closest to perfection for the Creole pronunciation of the last name, the family name of Sidney Bechet, who came from New Orleans and of Creole heritage. His first name, Sidney, S-I-D-N-E-Y. Nobody should have too much trouble with that, but as a special insider moment, since we're not all together when we have this session, I routinely play that in theme music from a CD that was put out on one of the larger CD labels or record companies of the 20th century, and somehow they misspelled Sidney Bechet's name on the spine. I won't even tell you what it says, but his name properly is S-I-D-N-E-Y-B-E-C-H-E-T. The reason we spend so much time on people's names is that we want you to know about them, partly by listening and appreciating what it is that we use to frame the great music of the great Sidney Bechet. Maybe even bigger is the idea that even if you, for some reason, like have to go to sleep or don't care for the style of presentation of this program or any other factor, don't really want to stay with this show, the second most important way that you could access Sidney Bechet's music is by reaching out into the jazz internet, if you will, to call up other resources that follow his name. We use that phrase a lot in teaching of this music, follow this name to good music. And part of the reason that I have utter confidence that even if you're tuning out right now, but with Sidney Bechet's name spelled correctly, that you will come across good music is that he seems to have made no bad music. The only bad Sidney Bechet records are the ones where he is not heard sufficiently. And that's saying a lot. Bechet was a primary figure of early jazz, like some others of whom that description is true. He came from New Orleans. Unlike some others, he was born in the 19th century, though we'll hear other music from Bechet in the company of a couple of his elders as we listen through the program tonight. Sidney Bechet first made a global impact in the 19-teens, in fact, in the year after World War II. He was overseas performing with a major synchronized musical outfit called Will Marion Cook's Southern Syncopated Orchestra. At least they took that name when they were in London. They weren't especially Southern. Will Marion Cook himself came from the Washington, D.C. area, and I believe he had formed up this band between Chicago and New York, where he ran across Sidney Bechet and recruited him for this activity. They then launched to go for an extended stay in Europe in 1919 that for Sidney Bechet continued into the early part of the 20s. But there he was. Sidney Bechet was the outstanding improviser in that outfit. He was recognized as such and decorated in print, even though we can play no music from that early stage of Sidney Bechet as a 21 and 22-year-old. There was profound impact for the way that his music making was described and appreciated within the Southern Syncopated Orchestra of Will Marion Cook. But fundamentally, Bechet's story is about his extreme skill on his instrument, which primarily early was the clarinet, and secondarily, later on, came to be more the soprano saxophone.
Bechet lived to 1959. His recording spanned 1923 to 1959. So across that quarter century, you're more likely to hear soprano in the later years and clarinet in the earlier years. But he was up and playing both instruments through the entirety of his recorded career. Bechet is one of the foremost improvisers to show up in the historical progression of jazz. Even as a youth, everybody around him understood that this kid, who was largely untutored on a clarinet that was really in bad shape, had spent so much time woodshedding, putting his musicality together and connecting it with his musical ear, that he was unflappable and unstoppable as a player of variations on what he heard. He could pick things up immediately and enhance them endlessly by what he played as a soloist, as an obligatist, and putting the improve back into improvise. This is the early Sidney Bechet, who some could see in his hometown in the 19-aughts and the early part of the 19-teens. You could catch him as far west as Galveston, Texas, and eventually as far north as Chicago, on a sort of wandering journey that Bechet himself, in his autobiography called Treat It Gentle, speaks of the impulse for this, that he just wanted to follow his curiosity and find out what was over the next hill, not linger in any one place too much. So he didn't. He was all the way out to not only London, but Paris, the mainland of Europe, and all the way east into Russia. In the 1920s, he lived a high-amplitude lifestyle that kind of got him booted out of the United Kingdom in 1922. And back in the U.S., blessedly, we had a first glimpse of Sidney Bechet as a recording artist in the middle of 1923, along with some fellow New Orleanians recording, though, in New York. Bechet's around for a couple of years only, 1923, 24, and 25. We can hear him on records, and then he's gone again. For an extended stay in Paris that lipped into the early part of the 1930s, again he was back, again we could hear him as a recording artist, and again get knocked out by how advanced he remained. As the music progressed, Sidney Bechet was still waiting for others' talents to catch up with him. This might sound funny to you in a world that had in the 20s so many outstanding improvisers, King Oliver, Jelly Roll Morton, Louis Armstrong, Bix Beiderbecke, and dozens of others. But there was something about Sidney Bechet and the authority and presence that he projected on his wind instruments that made him entirely singular and desired by a lot of people who were mapping out this music. And Duke Ellington could tell you something about that. In fact, he came from, I believe, from New York City to this state, Massachusetts, in June of 1925, with Sidney Bechet in the band, only to find out that as much as he was in love personally and everybody in the band found ways to appreciate Sidney Bechet's musicality, he was a little bit of a free spirit when it came to professional ethics. It was hard to get him to report to work on time and execute the maestro's music. So that relationship wasn't going to work out, and we bring this up as an example, one small example, but a very prominent one, of that free-spirited nature that kept Sidney Bechet on the move, and also, to put it mildly, meant that he wouldn't necessarily play very well with just everybody. We're going to fast forward just a little bit. We're talking about Sidney Bechet, B-E-C-H-E-T, the soprano saxophonist and clarinet player. He was the grand master of the soprano saxophone. And still, with full respect to Steve Lacy and John Coltrane and Kenny G and Grover Washington and everyone else who's played that instrument, no one did more to put the soprano saxophone on the map of jazz than Sidney Bechet. He had inherited a New Orleans clarinet tradition that he played to its fullest and translated that to become the next chapter on his soprano saxophone.
Bechet's own next chapter in the 30s, compressing quite a good deal, actually found him in the unlikely spot of an attachment to a big band. That was the way that things went in the 30s, in the swing era. And in a remarkably sensitive and felicitous placement where, along with in the band of the leader, Noble Sissel, Sidney Bechet basically had carte blanche to play whatever he thought would work, while everybody else was playing closely scripted charts, arrangements that were written telling them what to do. Bechet was neither interested in that nor particularly good at reading, nor was his sound easy to fit into that ensemble blend, and to try that would have avoided the matter at hand, which is that Sidney Bechet's got great ideas beyond what any of us could think up and write down, so let him go, let him blow, and he did. And this is a story that we've told in small ways here and there, and one day should sit down and appreciate the fullness of Bechet's contribution to the Noble Sissel Orchestra. Believe it or not, after 10 minutes of build-up, we're still not through talking about Sidney Bechet, because you still have no idea what we're going to play for the rest of the session tonight. Again, it's Artistry of Jazz. The framework is WICN 90.5 FM and WICN.org. And if you want to tell me how terrible it is that we spend so much time talking and not playing enough music, go ahead. Write to me, Ben, B-E-N, at WICN.org. Or if you have other thoughts, positive or negative to say, please send them there as well. Our purpose tonight is to celebrate Sidney Bechet coming up on his birthday anniversary. He was born May 14th, I believe, of 1897. And I think we'll engage this week and the next week with a long ramp up to that, which also branches handsomely off of the last couple of weeks of appreciating New Orleans talents such as we've done. In fact, our program tonight also ties in with the music of the pianist Sammy Price that we were listening to a few weeks ago. In one sentence, Sidney Bechet at the end of the 30s was perfectly placed while living in the United States of America, his home country, though not the place where he had played most of his music up to that time as a professional. He was perfectly placed to be recognized as one of the living, thriving progenitors of this music at a time when jazz was looking back intently at its roots to try to celebrate those early figures. There was a revival, in other words, of interest in early jazz, or what some people came to call Dixieland. And Sidney Bechet, actually, by way of his prowess on the instrument, was a great example of what the difference is between early jazz and Dixieland. He could play well in the collective improvising fabric of the New Orleans polyphony, but more than anybody else on the planet, on his instruments, you'd want Sidney Bechet to take a solo, as was the case very much for the continuing, evolving revival interest in this early jazz phenomenon, its repertoire, its roots, and the early players. Bechet was not the only guy you could find. Louis Armstrong was one. Eventually, Bunk Johnson was another who could be brought to testify. Even Jelly Roll Morton was still around, living, making music, and he did testify about the origins of jazz in that same period in 1938. But this we bring up because it sets the tone for where we're going in the program this evening. The content of what we'll listen to is music from 1954 that comes from really an extension of, or another peak branching from, that plateau of popularity and revival of interest in early jazz. The music comes from 1945, and it is on the music that was made for a record label called King Jazz, K-I-N-G, to be released on 7.

close to it as he could, trying to experience as a musician and also as a socialite what it was that made this music so magical. So he's not too different from a lot of us. Mez Mesmero might wear the crown, though, for somebody crawling all the way up into the fireplace to get warm so that he was living in the fire in jazz history and caused some of it to happen, partly by being the creative director, at the very least, for this King Jazz record label that made music in 1945. Mez Mesmero, at his best, was a not strong artist on the clarinet. He was a pretty good, no, he was an okay player who, about whom there were many other reasons to celebrate his utility to the jazz scene. But he shows up on records partly because he made the opportunities for these records to be made. And the same is true for musical performances, where he might end up being the leader and also one of the least interesting musicians on the record. I'm speaking very frankly in a way that we seldom do, but I hope it's appropriate to the generally held viewpoint in jazz history. We're talking about Milton Mez, M-E-Z-Z, Mesmero, who is going to show up on these records also, and this is part of the complexity, that we'll be listening to a lot of music that involves Sidney Bechet on soprano saxophone and a little bit of clarinet, and Mez Mesmero on clarinet most of the time in other rhythm sections. These records that they made came out on the label again called King Jazz, and most of them came out under the name Mesmero Bechet Septet, Mesmero Bechet Quintet, Mesmero Bechet Quartet, and so on. And we're going to hear from a little bit of all of the above through several sessions in 1945 that were made for the King Jazz record label. I know it'll seem strange with all that introduction, but the records that we see as the crucible of reflecting on what King Jazz accomplished were a set of LPs to start with that came out, I believe, in the first 4 or 5 years of the 1960s in Italy and Scandinavia, called The King Jazz Story, Volumes 1 through 5, though, interestingly, they went through all the way up to Volume 6. I'm not sure we're going to hear much more than about 1.5 of those volumes tonight, but we will continue this series later. But early in those records, there was a chance for Mesmero himself to tell the story of these records, of his relationship to Sidney Bechet, of who started the label, where, interestingly, he says it wasn't he, but points instead to the fellow who I believe was the bankroller, financier for the project, and talks a little bit about the general layout. So we're going to follow that layout, and I will not say anything for the next hour's worth of music and speaking, that is. First, we're going to hear Mesmero set the stage for us. Then a little sort of what you might call intermission piano, where Sammy Price, the pianist from Texas, comes on and plays a piece called In a Mez. We might say more about that later. Then Mesmero comes on again to introduce the bands. The Mesmero Bechet Septet plays Blood on the Moon. The Quintet plays Delta Mood. And then Groovin' the Minor, the Septet, plays the Levee Blues. Then Mesmero talks again to set up the blues of the Roaring Twenties. Then I believe the first thing on the side B of that record, and the first naming track for the volume one of this series, Out of the Galleon, was is the next piece. Then Mesmero talks again. Mesmero and Bechet Quintet after that. Then Sammy Price plays another solo. Mesmero talks again, and then a piece called The Blues and Freud, Part 1 and 2, which Mesmero will have just explained. Now, on these pieces, I'll reiterate, you're hearing Sidney Bechet, for our purposes, the real reason we came here, mostly on soprano saxophone and on a little bit of clarinet. The B-flat clarinet otherwise is played by Mesmero himself. Where you hear trumpet, it's always Hot Lips Page, though he's not on all of these tracks. Where you hear the drums, it is sometimes Big Sid Catlett. We hear him first, and then a man called Kaiser Marshall. And another drummer is involved, known as Baby Dodds. Two of those three figures, maybe all three of them, are absolute cornerstone placeholders or figures in the early history of jazz music.
On piano is, I believe,

0: Leave most of the time, Sammy Price, with an exception I'll tell you about in a second. On bass is Pops Foster most of the time. Wellman Bro is the other bassist. And Danny Barker, whenever you hear banjo or guitar, is the banjo or the guitar player. Now, Lips Page sings sometimes. Another man called Pleasant Joseph or Cousin Joe sings sometimes. And yet another man who is called, I believe it's Coot Grant, sings sometimes along with his counterpart, the female vocalist and pianist Sox Wilson. I'm not going to pry in to sort this out, but you'll get to follow it, and I hope that that has set you up well to follow what Mez Mezro's voice will bring us to understand right now. This is Artistry of Jazz. It could be in no better hands than that of Sidney Bechet as he guides us through some music that was made in especially the mid-year of 1945 for the label called King Jazz Records. And you're hearing it again on Artistry of Jazz.
1: The recordings you are about to hear in this album were recorded by a company in New York City called King Jazz, which was founded by Mr. John Van Buren, Harry Houck, and myself with the purpose of recording authentic jazz music. The artists used were the best, I thought, to...
2: Apoyo para WICN viene de nuestros miembros y el vocero hispano, el semanario en nuestro idioma que mantiene a la comunidad hispana informada con las últimas noticias, secciones de interés e informaciones de Latinoamérica, el Caribe y Massachusetts. 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Hispano.com.
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1: Record what I had in mind. They represent those who have helped and are helping to bring jazz, an American art form, and new idiom to the world. The music you are about to hear, in the case of the piano, is strictly improvisation. And that of the orchestras is collective improvisation. There was no written arrangements or music in the studios. The first composition you are to hear, called In a Miz, is a blues, which was composed on the spot at the piano by Mr. Sammy Price. We could not use his name on the label at the time of the recording on account of his commitments to another company. It appeared on the label as Jimmy Blythe Jr. And this name was chosen by Sammy, who told me that Jimmy Blythe Sr. was his father.

Blood on the Moon was composed in the studio. And in fact, Lips Page himself did not know the lyric he was going to sing. He composed as he sang. And these are the things that happen continuously with jazz. Just like the music is improvised, so are most of the blues lyrics that you hear. If you were to ask Lips to sing it again for you, for another take, he could not do it. This side knocked all the fellas out.

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2: These are authentic blues and the roots of jazz. There was no written music at our recording dates. This particular number, entitled Blues of the Roaring Twenties, depicts the flavor of that era. The house parties, the back room speakeasies, etc. It is so simple in its harmonic structure that it has an aesthetic quality of its own. One can feel the joy that surrounds it. The break, which Sidney employs, is characteristic in itself and was used by many a jazz musician.

0: Believe it or not, Duke Ellington, if he was listening, could have been one of the first musicians to hear Out of the Galleon. I had a 7-piece orchestra playing opposite Duke at the Hotel Astor in New York City in the early 40s. And while playing a blues, this melody came to me. I was playing my chorus, and Bill Coleman, who played trumpet in the orchestra, upon hearing the first phrase, answered me on his trumpet. And when we finished that set, he said to me, "Man, that'll make a hell of a number. I'm going to steal that riff." And I said, "Oh no, You won't remember it when the night's over." And he didn't. And I'm glad, because Bechet and I made a pretty duet out of it. The word galleon means the deep Jim Crow South.
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0: solitaire without a case to work on. I was just about ready to throw in the towel for the day when... Yeah, it's open. She was a looker, but she looked scared.
1: I'm looking for Tony Temple, the private detective.
0: You can stop looking, sweetheart. Come on in. You got a name?
1: Viola. Viola String.
0: You're kidding. What can I do for you?
1: Well, I need you to find something for me.
0: Yeah? What's missing?
1: Well, it's jazz. I love to listen to it, but I can't find it on the radio.
0: I knew there was something I liked about this dame. Sure, she had great legs, but what really got me was those ears. Anyone with an ear for jazz, I had to help. Hey, take it easy, doll. I know there's not much jazz on the radio these days, but I can help you.
1: Really?
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The title, The Blues and Freud, has aroused a lot of curiosity. To give you a hurried, simple definition of it, I believe the blues give you emotional release, and I think that Freud's ambition is to give you emotional release. Therefore, I have created this title.

0: Earl Tupper was an inventor. He didn't care about things like socializing, so it's rather ironic that his big invention, Tupperware, became a success partly because of socializing at Tupperware parties. He developed Tupperware in Leominster, but manufactured it in Grafton. 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
1: 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We groove hard on music that matters, and we're digging in hard in the top of our second hour already to a lot of music from 1945 that came out under the ostensible leadership of Mesro and a series of bands that were called the Mesro Bechet Quintet, Septet, and other sub-formations, with a lot of changes in personnel for several dates that took place mostly in July and aftermath in 1945. To run it down briefly, I'll tell you that Mesro is the narrator you've been listening to, Sammy Price is the piano soloist, and the ensemble pieces you've heard in order were Blood on the Moon, played by the full seven-piece band and sung by Lips Page, then Delta Mood, an instrumental that had no trumpet to it. You hear clearly the two horns, Sidney Bechet on soprano saxophone and Mesro on clarinet. Then Groovin' the Minor, which is also billed as the Mesro Bechet Quintet and was called that way on 78s, then on LPs, then on CDs and so on. And it's all true, but it's a different band from the band we heard before. In this case, Sox Wilson played piano, Baby Dodds played the drums, Wellman Bro played the bass, which is a change up from the piece right before it. Then back to the septet with a different vocalist. This time Pleasant Joe was singing and Hot Lips Page played trumpet. Then Mesro spoke again to set up the Blues of the Roaring Twenties, which was played by the same group that played the next piece, Out of the Galleon. Pops Foster on bass, Mesro on clarinet, Kaiser Marshall on drums, Fitz Weston playing the piano, and Sidney Bechet on soprano for the piece that, I guess, Mesro wrote both of these, as he did write quite a lot of these pieces. Then Mesro set up the appearance of Coot Grant and Sox Wilson together. They were a famous vocal team on their own, and they were absorbed into this circumstance to play in the quintet, the Evil Gal Blues, not to be confused with the one that Leonard Feather wrote for Dinah Washington to sing a couple of years before this. Then we heard another musical interlude at the piano alone from Sammy Price. Shaken Loose was its name. Then Mesro came on to introduce the Blues and Freud, which has always been cut into two parts because the most playing time you could get on a 78 in 1945, which was the only means of making an issued recording at that moment, was about 4.5 minutes. So to make some King Jazz 78s that covered an 8.5 minute piece, you'd have to have side one and side two of a 12-inch 78. And so it went for the Blues and Freud part one and two, and that was the last music that we heard. You're listening to Artistry of Jazz again. We're with Sidney Bechet and studying in order. No, not in order of performance, but in the order of a particular setup of 1964 vintage, I believe, that draws on Mesro's input in contextualizing verbally a number of the activities of the record label that roughly 20 years earlier, he had helped to sculpt, called King, K-I-N-G, Jazz. We're going to continue in this vein for the rest of our program this week and probably come back and do some more next week. Starting off, we hear Mesro talking again, but before that, the quintet sets us up with Ole Miss. Then really the Blues parts one and two. Really the Blues, by the way, is the name of the most famous published item attached to Mesro's creativity, and that is his volume of autobiography. It is called Really the Blues. M-E-Z-Z, Mesro, M-E-Z-Z-R-O-W. He talks a lot about the music he saw and what it did to him, including the importance of Sidney Bechet in his own words in print. After Really the Blues 1 and 2, we'll hear the Gully Low Blues. Then Mezd comes on again to introduce You Gotta Give It to Me, Where Am I, and Kaiser's Last Break, played by the quintet Mesro and Bechet. Kaiser is Kaiser Marshall, the drummer. Kaiser's Last Break is called that because he checked out. He died that year just after playing this bit. This music mostly comes from 1945, a little bit of it from 1947. And I think we're going to have to tail it off shortly after Kaiser's Last Break. That might be our last break. In fact, this is the last mic break for Artistry of Jazz. But you'll get to hear some more music and Mesro talking. Maybe we'll look around the corner into the Sawmill Man Blues. But if we don't connect again before midnight, stay with jazz on this frequency, 90.5 FM and WICN.org. And we will reconnect with not only each other next week during the Artistry of Jazz program, but with Sidney Bechet's music and specifically with this same body of texts, the Recorded History of King Jazz Records. This is 90.5 WICN. My name is Ben Young, and you're on Artistry.

Really, the Blues, which later became the title for my book, is another title that I invented in the studio. The melody I created while sitting in, as we say in musical parlance, with a small group in a Harlem club in the early 30s. After we had recorded the number, Bechet had played the blues so wonderfully well that it gave me the idea for the title, and I named it Really the Blues.

You've Got to Give It to Me also displays Sox Wilson's adeptness at portraying the battle of the sexes humorously. Many an audience applauded this piece in the early 20s, and they sing it here just as they did in the theater at that time. I can hear the laughter and feel the ambience in the theater every time I play this record.

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Sawmill Man Blues is, of course, a protest song and tells briefly of conditions in the sawmill camps, which are enough to give any man the blues. Many a song had to be disguised by entering the woman into the picture to get the story told. Sox Wilson was a genius and had the tact to be able to do this in his writings.

can tear it down. And when I'm on my job, mama, I don't want no man hanging around. My breakfast ain't never ready, baby.

0: Do you have a musical instrument at home that you no longer use? 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
1: They offered lessons at our elementary school, so I said, why not?
2: Being able to put an instrument in the hands of a student who might not be able to afford one on their own, it opens up a world of opportunity.
0: Donated instruments give these deserving young people a chance to develop their musical skills.
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1: 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There are many brilliant locations for a jazz festival. Why not put one on Laput Island in Croatia?
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1: That's where we head next time on Jazz Night in America. I'm Christian McBride.

Interesting things have always happened here in our part of the state, central Massachusetts. Before the year 1840, it took two hands to adjust a wrench. Then a guy named Loring Coase of Worcester wasn't monkeying around when he invented the screw wrench that could be adjusted with just one hand. Thanks, Loring, for giving us what we now call the monkey wrench. And if you have shredded wheat as a part of your breakfast, you're having a taste of local history. In 1895, shredded wheat was first mass-produced by inventor Henry Perkey right here in Worcester. Interesting things have always happened here in our part of the state, and you hear about them from the voice of arts and culture for Worcester and Central Massachusetts, 90.5 WICN.

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Interesting things have always happened here in our part of the state, Central Massachusetts. Every time you give someone a Valentine's Day card, you can thank Worcester native Esther Howland for mass-producing the first commercial Valentine's Day cards back in 1847. And you know the smiley face we see all the time? It was created for a big company in 1963 by Worcester artist and advertiser Harvey Ball, who sold it to that company for $45. And the company that now owns the rights to that smiley face, yeah, they rake in about $130 million every year. Good reason to smile. Interesting things have always happened here in our part of the state, and you hear about them from the voice of arts and culture for Worcester and Central Massachusetts, 90.5 WICN.

0: 90.5 WICN. We play a big part in that wonderful thing called the musical journey. First, the composers do the writing, and the performers play the cool arrangements. Then, WICN steps in to orchestrate it all into hour after hour of great music for, you guessed it, you. 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

0: Yeah, man.
1: 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Z is for zest, our excitement about this music. 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

Interesting things have always happened here in our part of the state, Central Massachusetts. America.

America's very first Nobel Prize winner was Albert Michelson, chairman of the physics department at Worcester's own Clark University. In 1902, he received the award for his work in calculating the speed of light. 10 years earlier, Clark University was selected as the site for the founding meeting of the American Psychology Association. Other locations that had been considered but not chosen may have been asking themselves, and how does that make you feel? Interesting things have always happened here in our part of the state, and you hear about them from the voice of arts and culture for Worcester and Central Massachusetts, 90.5 WICN.

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Interesting things have always happened here in our part of the state, central Massachusetts. Before the year 1840, it took two hands to adjust a wrench. Then a guy named Loring Coase of Worcester wasn't monkeying around when he invented the screw wrench that could be adjusted with just one hand. Thanks, Loring, for giving us what we now call the monkey wrench. And if you have shredded wheat as a part of your breakfast, you're having a taste of local history. In 1895, shredded wheat was first mass-produced by inventor Henry Perkey right here in Worcester. Interesting things have always happened here in our part of the state, and you hear about them from the voice of arts and culture for Worcester and Central Massachusetts, 90.5 WICN.

interesting things have always happened here in our part of the state, Central Massachusetts. Every time you give someone a Valentine's Day card, you can thank Worcester native Esther Howland for mass-producing the first commercial Valentine's Day cards back in 1847. And you know the smiley face we see all the time? It was created for a big company in 1963 by Worcester artist and advertiser Harvey Ball, who sold it to that company for $45. And the company that now owns the rights to that smiley face, yeah, they rake in about $130 million every year. Good reason to smile. Interesting things have always happened here in our part of the state, and you hear about them from the voice of arts and culture for Worcester and Central Massachusetts, 90.5 WICN.

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Interesting things have always happened here in our part of the state, central Massachusetts. Before the year 1840, it took two hands to adjust a wrench. Then a guy named Loring Coase of Worcester wasn't monkeying around when he invented the screw wrench that could be adjusted with just one hand. Thanks, Loring, for giving us what we now call the monkey wrench. And if you have shredded wheat as a part of your breakfast, you're having a taste of local history. In 1895, shredded wheat was first mass-produced by inventor Henry Perkey right here in Worcester. Interesting things have always happened here in our part of the state, and you hear about them from the voice of arts and culture for Worcester and Central Massachusetts, 90.5 WICN.

Interesting things have always happened here in our part of the state, Central Massachusetts. America's very first Nobel Prize winner was Albert Michelson, chairman of the physics department at Worcester's own Clark University. In 1902, he received the award for his work in calculating the speed of light. 10 years earlier, Clark University was selected as the site for the founding meeting of the American Psychology Association. Other locations that had been considered but not chosen may have been asking themselves, and how does that make you feel? Interesting things have always happened here in our part of the state, and you hear about them from the voice of arts and culture for Worcester and Central Massachusetts, 90.5 WICN.

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We'll begin with a spin, traveling in the world of my creation. What we'll see.

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Good Time Music for a Friday. That's Sonny Rollins with Mambo Bounce. Cedar Walton, before that, A Nightingale Sang in Berkeley Square. And Oscar Peterson plays a Duke Ellington tune right now. Don't Get Around Much Anymore.

Interesting things have always happened here in our part of the state, Central Massachusetts. Every time you give someone a Valentine's Day card, you can thank Worcester native Esther Howland for mass-producing the first commercial Valentine's Day cards back in 1847. And you know the smiley face we see all the time? It was created for a big company in 1963 by Worcester artist and advertiser Harvey Ball, who sold it to that company for $45. And the company that now owns the rights to that smiley face, yeah, they rake in about $130 million every year. Good reason to smile. Interesting things have always happened here in our part of the state, and you hear about them from the voice of arts and culture for Worcester and Central Massachusetts, 90.5 WICN.

a bossa nova classic titled O Grande Amor, or The Great Love. That is Stan Getz playing sax, probably more associated with bossa nova than just about any other American music, except maybe Charlie Bird, the guitarist. That was Chick Corea playing piano on that track. Trillium is the title of the next tune. It comes from the Upper Left Trio.

That is guitarist Grant Green leading an ensemble through On Green Dolphin Street. And getting us just about to the end of this collection of Friday Jazz. We heard Natalie Cole singing right before that. And it's a Duke Ellington small group recording prominently featuring alto saxophonist Johnny Hodges right now. This wraps up the hour. The title is Wabash Blues.

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I read Playboy magazine, 'cause I'm hip. 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

0: The one and only Blossom Dearie, recorded live at Ronnie Scott's. I'm hip. Yeah. Yeah, you are. Yeah, you are. We heard the Juju Orchestra before that, asking the question, what is hip? Terry Callier and Carolyn Leonhardt featured on that track. Hampton Hawes up next. Oh, yeah. Hip, baby.
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Hi, Bonnie Johnson, stepping in for just a second. I'm looking forward to sharing all the great sounds of Colors of Jazz with you Sunday at noon. Right now, though, dig the vibe. 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

hole. I'm such a hick. When a cat like Louie blows a tune, you know what he's playing right away soon. When Coleman Hawkins blows his horn, you remember what he played for many a morn. Jive, but Jordan is Jake with me. Blues, but Basie and Big T. Might be corny like a Moon and June rhyme, but I love to hear

That's the Stray Cats right there. Too Hip, Gotta Go. We heard John Lee Hooker, the great John Lee Hooker. Ry Cooder featured on that track as well. I think Ry Cooder might have produced that album, but I'm not positive. This is Hip. Nobody hipper than John Lee. Betty Hall Jones, This Joint's Too Hip for Me. We heard Hampton Hawes from I think that came out in the mid-teens, I'm going to say. Again, I might have made that up. Blossom Deary, I'm Hip. The Juju Orchestra, What is Hip? That's a good question. That is a really good question. That is a really good question. Gonna have to think about that one. 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

0: Bud Powell's Collard Greens and Black Eyed Peas. That was Andre Previn, along with his usual cohorts. What else did we hear? Oh, Fareed Haq. Love that. From his album Trance Hypothesis, Chitlins and Chutney. Chitlins and Chutney, Collard Greens. Collard greens and black-eyed peas. Yeah, that sounds like a pretty good. That sounds like a pretty good dinner right there. Andre Previn, Shelly Mann, Leroy Vinegar. That is such a great song. Peace, I guess I should call it a great peace. Yeah. What do we got? Well, I'm not gonna tell you. How do you like that?
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0: That's Leah Justine taking us up to the top of the hour with that threat. You ain't gonna get my cornbread. Louis Jordan before that, Beans and Cornbread. Great song. Freddie McCoy from 1965, Collard Greens, John Batiste, Collard Greens and Cornbread.
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2: Live from NPR News in Washington, I'm Corva Coleman. Iran says its naval commandos have seized an oil tanker. It did not say where, but the statement says the seizure was for attempting to undermine Iranian interests. This comes after Iran and the U.S. military traded fire last night for the second time this week. Tennessee has approved new congressional maps. It's part of President Trump's plan to create more Republican seats in Congress. From member station WPLN, Mariana Bacallao reports the effort drew widespread protests.
3: Hands off!
4: Hands
3: off!
4: Hundreds chanted No Jim Crow 2.0 and shame as lawmakers met to approve new maps splitting Memphis and its majority black voting bloc into three districts, one of which spans nearly 300 miles. The old district was contained to the city of Memphis. Republican supporters of the move say it would give the state a chance to have all its nine House members be from the GOP. To pass the new maps, the legislature first had to strike down a 50-year-old law that barred mid-decade redistricting. The quick turnaround time could impact voters in the military and overseas. For NPR News, I'm Mariana Bacallao in Nashville.
2: Public health experts are raising concern about why the U.S. government has not had a more public response to the hantavirus outbreak that started on a cruise ship. NPR's Gabriella Emanuel reports.
5: The Centers for Disease Control and Prevention sent out a brief email on Wednesday saying they are monitoring the response and coordinating with international partners without specifics. Jeannie Morazzo, head of the Infectious Disease Society of America, says she would have expected press conferences, a health alert, and likely a team sent to help in the investigation.
6: We have seen large-scale funding and workforce cuts made in the last year. So all of these things are having really profound ripple effects.
5: The World Health Organization says their teams have been in regular contact with the U.S. and getting technical advice. The CDC did not immediately respond to NPR's request for comment. Gabriella Emanuel, NPR News.
2: The U.S. has stepped up the number of boat strikes it has carried out in the Caribbean and the Eastern Pacific. These have killed nearly 200 people. President Trump says he is attacking drug trafficking, but he does not provide evidence to support the allegation. NPR's Carrie Kahn has more.
7: President Trump likes to cite numbers of lives saved from overdoses in the U.S. by killing these seafaring drug traffickers. But most drug overdoses in the U.S. are caused by fentanyl, which is not trafficked on the seas from South America. And even the South Command General Francis Donovan doubts the strike's efficacy. He told a Senate Armed Services Committee in March that, quote, boat strikes aren't the answer.
2: NPR's Carrie Kahn reporting. You're listening to NPR News. President Trump is threatening new tariffs on European products if the EU does not enact trade terms set out in a proposed deal. This comes as a specialty federal court overturned more of his new tariffs. Trump imposed the new tariffs after the U.S. Supreme Court overturned some of them enacted last year. The specialty court ruled the new tariffs are also unlawful. New York City's mayor and the chief of a large financial services company are criticizing each other over taxing wealth. NPR's Windsor Johnston reports their dispute highlights how tax policy may affect where companies choose to locate.
8: Citadel CEO Ken Griffin criticized Mayor Zohran Mamdani's proposal to tax luxury properties owned by wealthy part-time residents. Mamdani argues the city's tax system favors the ultra-wealthy, while critics say New York is already near a tipping point on taxes for high earners. Jared Walczak is with the center-right think tank, the Tax Foundation. He says the state depends heavily on top earners for revenue.
9: New York State gets about 40% of its income tax revenue from the top 1%. You lose some of those people, you lose a lot of tax revenue.
8: Walczak says the proposal itself is relatively narrow, but says concerns over future tax increases could be a deterrent for some companies. Windsor Johnston, NPR News.
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1: 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This morning at 9, take a ride on Route 90.5. It's Jazz Highways with Joe Cicero. Here's your latest local weather forecast.
12: Oakley doakley. Let's have a little looky at the weather together.
0: Make sure we're looking at today's forecast. Always an important first step. Sunny skies, scattered showers moving in later on today. Temps will reach, the low 60s today. Upper 30s overnight tonight. I know, you're going to need a sweater. Yeah. Saturday, some chance of showers, followed by a chance of showers, and Saturday night, showers. Yeah, around 60 degrees tomorrow, upper 40s Saturday night, so somewhat warmer. Sunday, just an absolutely gorgeous day for mom. Temps in the low to mid 70s with mostly sunny skies. And then we return to our regularly scheduled shower activity. But Sunday looks like just an absolute banger of a day. Yes, please. 43 degrees, sunny skies in Oxford right now. West Brookfield, 41 degrees, sunny skies there as well. And a beautiful Friday morning right here in beautiful downtown Wormtown, 43 fabulous Friday dance party degrees. At 8 minutes past 7 o'clock. What did somebody say? Dance party?
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0: Ooh, yeah. Fun Boy 3 featuring Bananarama. It ain't what you do, it's the way that you do it. Grammatically incorrect, perhaps, but mm-hmm. Well, now there's just a perfect example of a great song demands interpretation. What do you think Jimmy Lunsford would have thought about that version of that tune? Hopefully he would have liked it. Louis Ramirez before that, it's not what you say, it's what you do. Yeah. Also, keep your big mouth shut. Yeah. I know, I say that to myself all day long. And I never listen. Charlie Palmieri before that, Uptight, Everything's All Right. And Ray Barreto starting off this segment of the Friday Dance Party, El Watusi. Eddie the Chief Clearwater coming up next.
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0: Lloyd Glenn, Chickaboo. We heard the Cherry Poppin' Daddies, the Ding Dong Daddy of the D-Car line. That's from the 1997 release Zoot Suit Riot. You know, that title, Zoot Suit Riot, now that, now, you know, because we always love to talk about the connections, the threads that connect all of this. So that Zoot Suit Riot, Don Tosti and his Pachinko Boogie Boys. This was all during the time of the Zoot Suit Riots. And Don Tosti, well, you know what? That's a story for another day. We'll dig into that another day. But Don Tosti, that's a rabbit hole well worth going down. We're going down the Terrence Simeon rabbit hole next. And he encourages you, and I second that suggestion, to just keep smiling. It's the Fri-Yay Dance Party right here on Morning Vibe Time. Hope you are having a great time. I sure am. And remember, you know, step away from the coffee pot.
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That's the Dovells, Watusi with Lucy. We heard Dave Brubeck before that, Watusi drums, those Watusi drums, Joe Morello. It is said you could set the atomic clock by Joe Morello's time. The Orlons, the Wah Watusi, Terrence Simeon, Keep On Smiling. That's just a darn good idea right there. Friday Dance Party, Fri-yay Dance Party, I mean. I just want to dance the morning, noon, afternoon, and night away. Here are the Mavericks. Time for a little mambo.

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2: Live from NPR News in Washington, I'm Korva Coleman. Iran says its naval commandos have seized a tanker for attempting to undermine Iranian interests. It didn't elaborate. This comes after the U.S. military and Iran traded fire again last night for the second time this week. NPR's Aya Batrawi has more.
3: The U.S. Central Command says Iran attacked three U.S. naval vessels transiting near Iran's coast and that the military responded in self-defense by hitting Iranian missile and drone launch sites. Iran says it was the U.S. that started this latest round of violence Thursday night by attacking one of its oil tankers in the Strait of Hormuz. Iran says U.S. airstrikes targeted three areas along the Iranian coast as well. Iran's Fars News Agency also published videos of Iranian missile attacks against U.S. naval vessels as they transited the strait south toward the Gulf of Oman. Still, President Trump says the ceasefire with Iran remains in place, but he's threatened more bombing if Iran doesn't accept U.S. terms for ending the war. Aya Batrawi, NPR News, Dubai.
2: Tennessee has redrawn its congressional district maps a little more than a week after the U.S. Supreme Court decided states can do this. It took just 3 days for Tennessee lawmakers to crack the majority black district of Memphis into three parts, essentially allowing Tennessee's last Democratic House seat to be taken over by Republicans. From member station WPLN, Mariana Bacallao has more.
4: The NAACP has filed a petition to challenge the map. They've argued that this is too close to the election to change the maps. People could be confused about what district they're even in. But across the country, mid-decade redistricting efforts have survived in court, so far at least. Republicans have said this is strictly partisan, and partisan gerrymandering is legal.
2: Mariana Bacallao reporting. Thousands of elementary and secondary schools across the U.S., as well as colleges, are managing a cyber attack. It hit the software program called Canvas. The owner of the program, Instructure, posted online last night that Canvas is now available for most users, but there are some reported issues of users who cannot access it. From member station KBIA in Columbia, Missouri, Stan Jabrowski has more on the saboteurs.
5: The hacking group Shiny Hunters replaced many Canvas sites with a ransom message, prompting schools to shut the service down as finals approach. Matthew Powell is executive director of the Missouri Cybersecurity Center of Excellence and advises clients who have been hacked. He says Shiny Hunters is known to recruit hackers with specialized knowledge.
6: I've seen evidence that they were using Telegram and WhatsApp groups, and they were actually putting bounties on different access that they could get into different organizations, for example, like police departments or government entities like the Department of Justice.
5: For NPR News, I'm Stan Jastrzebski in Columbia, Missouri.
2: This is NPR. A federal judge has ruled President Trump's cost-cutting effort, DOGE, unlawfully canceled more than $100 million in humanities grants last year. The Authors Guild sued the Trump administration. It said scholars, research groups, and others illegally lost federal funding. The National Weather Service says three tornadoes hit southern Mississippi late Wednesday night. Authorities say 17 people were injured, but there were no fatalities. Britain is celebrating the 100th birthday of its beloved nature broadcaster, David Attenborough, with celebrations across the country. NPR's Fatima Al-Kassab reports from London. As he enters his next century, Attenborough is still making nature documentaries.
7: In London's Trafalgar Square, fans dressed as bumblebees and lions gathered to wish Sir David a happy birthday. Commuter Andriana Naidu stopped to pay tribute to the man considered a national treasure in Britain.
8: His voice, I think British people connect his voice with nature and good things.
7: He first appeared on British TV back in the 1950s. Over the decades, his documentaries, which have seen him cuddle gorillas, get up close to blue whales, and explore the mating rituals of fireflies, have given hundreds of millions of viewers a closer look at the wonders of the natural world. Fatima Al-Kassab, NPR News, London.
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10: Oakley-dokley. Let's have a little look at the weather together. Sunny skies, scattered showers later on this afternoon. Pretty nice out there right now, though. Temps kind of chilly, though. You're going to need a sweater. Yeah, only in the low 60s. Upper 30s overnight tonight, so you're definitely going to need a sweater. I know, it's just always sweater weather. Chance of showers on Saturday, followed by a chance of showers. Temps around 60 degrees. Then later on, overnight Saturday night, showers. See, I knew you'd know. Upper 40s. Beautiful day on Sunday for Mom. Perfectly perfect in every way. Mostly sunny skies. Temps in the low to mid 70s. Oh yeah, Mom deserves it. Moms do all the good things for us. Sunday night, yeah, back to our regularly scheduled showers. But Sunday during the day, oh yeah. Big shout out to all the moms who take such good care of us all. Anyone who acts as a mom, surrogate mom, real mom, mom-to-be, all the moms, thank you so much for everything you do for all of us. In Charlton right now, clear skies, 46 degrees. In Spencer, same story, 46 degrees, sunshine. And right here in beautiful downtown Wormtown, 45 fabulous fair Fryay degrees. Fryay. That means that spells dance party. Here's Lil Greenwood reminding us. Grandpa can boogie too.

0: Mm-hmm. King Floyd, groove me. Yes, indeed. That is my intention. To groove you, move you, get you boogieing across the kitchen floor, sliding, shaking, rolling. But remember, stepping safely away from the coffee pot. The Marquise before that, last night. Lil Greenwood, Grandpa Can Boogie Too. Mm-hmm. That's right. Don't you forget it. Don't you forget it. Got a Ruth Brown tune next. When things go wrong, when you're feeling bad, who do you turn to? Mom. Mm-hmm. Got a song about it next. There's a song about just about everything, isn't there?
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0: two hot dogs and a strawberry soda. Johnny Guitar Watson, a real mother for ya. Junior Wells before that with the Bill Withers tune, Use Me. Ruth Brown, Mama, He Treats Your Daughter Mean. She recorded that tune several times, one of her biggest hits. It's 35 minutes past 8 o'clock on this Friday morning. Got some Freddie King coming up next for you. Dance party. Oh, yeah. Tribe checking in. Let's see. Cheese Daddy and Cheese Mommy, Ray and Cindy in our dancing jammies, mamboing up a storm on the patio. And we've got all the birds and critters from the woods getting their wiggle on with us. That sounds nice. Tribe Reno Chris. Oh, yeah. Dancing the Watusi in the kitchen, leaving the coffee pot intact. Love it. Yeah, Tribe, keep dancing. Keep dancing. Isn't it a great way to start the day? It really, really is. Fabulous music all day long right here for you on 90.5 WICN. I'm Michelle Wilson. You are the Vibe Tribe, and don't you forget it.
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0: 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There are many brilliant locations for a jazz festival. Why not put one on Laput Island in Croatia?
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0: That's where we head next time on Jazz Night in America. I'm Christian McBride.

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Johnny and the Hurricanes, Red River Rock. Freddie King before that. We actually heard several Freddie King tunes. Surf Monkey, and both of them about monkeys. We heard Surf Monkey, and we heard Freddie King a little earlier, Monkey Donkey, a new dance craze. We heard two tunes, same name, different tunes. Big May Bell, One Monkey, Don't Stop No Show. And the group Honeycomb, One Monkey, Don't Stop No Show, Part 1. Honeycomb, if you recognize the sound of that group, their big hit was Want Ad. I think it was called Want Ad. I'll have to find that one for you. Here's a tune from Neil Diamond. No, not that one. This one.

0: 90.5 WICN going out to Pauley in Arkansas. There we had some Harry Connick Jr. There's the recipe for having love. Greg Abate, Tim Ray Trio, Road to Forever. Count Basie Orchestra started us off with Tequila Because It's Friday, and Pam from Holden was very thirsty.
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0: 95 WICN, Chet Baker Quartet, Imagination, going out to Maureen. Baby Washington, and that's for Jeff in Whitensville. Congratulations, honey. Flea before that with Nick Cave, Wichita Lineman. That was for Gary and Douglas, but it's one of Linda and Douglas's favorite songs, as well as our friend here at WICN, Karen from Grafton. So you probably enjoyed that. We have some Chicago, and it's actually going to be 9:36, but does anybody really know what time it is?
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0: Would you be a musician if nobody ever heard you?
1: Sure.
0: Why?
1: Because I love music. It's in my head. I can't get it out.
0: Do you listen?
1: Yeah.
0: You're hearing it yourself.
1: I hear it now.
2: Miles Davis would have turned 100 this month, and having him as our Artist of the Month sets up a great opportunity to re-examine what he brought to jazz and American culture. Davis was a trumpet player and one of the foremost voices on his instrument to show us an aesthetic viewpoint based on playing less rather than that blazing stratospheric sense of his forebears. He gave us the same viewpoint in designing his ensemble. Miles was irresistibly cool on stage and on record. That slow burn trumpet tone of Miles Davis, as steely as his personality was, he's somehow always Miles, led our ears home no matter what the musical environment. Throughout the month, you'll hear WICN dropping in on Miles Davis as Charlie Parker's wingman, the leader of a nine-piece textural vibration in the late 40s. Two incandescent small groups with John Coltrane in the 50s, monumental collaborations with arranger Gil Evans, the most flexible mid-60s combo in jazz, and the birth of the first waves of jazz rock fusion. Oh, and yes, the eternal, undeniable magic of his Kind of Blue. 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

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We heard Chet Baker, Imagination. We heard Flea with Wichita Lyman. 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And what do we have right now? 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

0: 90.5 WICN Santana, Aquamarine. Before that, we had Antonio Carlos Jobim, Corcovado. 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

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There's no reason you should give a damn.

0: 90.5 WRCN NRBQ going out to Jeff in Wisconsin. Out the window. We got one for Donna in on Quatic coming up in this set also. What else did we just hear? We just heard Stacey Kent, Breakfast on the Morning Tram for Bob and Douglas. We had Santana with Aquamarine. And we had Thomas Dolby for Rose in Worcester. And also Guido from Holden probably enjoyed that one also. Hello, everybody from Wisconsin.
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0: 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So take your meditations and your preparations and ram it up your snout.
1: I got that crystal ball,
0: he said, and held it to the light. So I snatched it all away from him, and I showed him how to do it right.

0: Would you be a musician if nobody ever heard you?
1: Sure.
0: Why?
1: Because I love music. It's in my head. I can't get it out.
0: Do you listen?
1: Yeah.
0: You're hearing it yourself.
1: I hear it now.
2: Miles Davis would have turned 100 this month, and having him as our Artist of the Month sets up a great opportunity to re-examine what he brought to jazz and American culture. Davis was a trumpet player and one of the foremost voices on his instrument to show us an aesthetic viewpoint based on playing less rather than that blazing stratospheric sense of his forebears. He gave us the same viewpoint in designing his ensemble. Miles was irresistibly cool on stage and on record. That slow-burn trumpet tone of Miles Davis, as steely as his personality was, he's somehow always Miles, led our ears home no matter what the musical environment. Throughout the month, you'll hear WICN dropping in on Miles Davis as Charlie Parker's wingman, the leader of a nine-piece textural vibration in the late 40s. Two incandescent small groups with John Coltrane in the 50s, monumental collaborations with arranger Gil Evans, the most flexible mid-60s combo in jazz, and the birth of the first waves of jazz rock fusion. Oh, and yes, the eternal, undeniable magic of his Kind of Blue. Let us dig again into these and other Miles Davis masterpieces and find your way to WICN.org to learn more about the artist and his work.

90.5 WICN, and that went out to Linda in Douglas. And that was Miles Davis, our Artist of the Month, and that was Human Nature. We had Frank Zappa, Cosmic Debris, for our friends in Wisconsin. We had also Stacy Kent's Breakfast on the Morning Tram. This is the new album by Aubrey Johnson, and this is a Joni Mitchell cover.

This is 90.5's Dana Robbins with a reminder for you that tonight at 10 p.m. it's Jazz 360. Jazz 360 gives you some traditional jazz plus new music for us to discover together. 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

0: 90.5 WICN, Marvin Gaye, Trouble Man. We also heard in that set John Coltrane, Village Blues. We had Miles Davis with Human Nature, Joni Mitchell with a live version of Carrie in that set.
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0: 90.5 WICN, Ahmad Jamal, Lullaby of Birdland. We heard the four freshmen before that. Big influence on the Beach Boys. Get Your Kicks on Route 66. Marvin Gaye, Trouble Man in that set. And right now we got the new Diane Marino coming up right after this.
1: For over 50 years, WICN has cherished being not only a part of Worcester, but being at the very heart of Worcester. 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

90.5 WICN, new Hendrik Merkens, and that was Herb Samba off the Samba Tonto album, number 3 on the Jazz Week charts. We played Ray Obito before that, top 50 album, Ain't No Sunshine is the tune, Slight Accent is the album. Diane Marino with What a Difference a Day Made off her top 50 album, Diane Marino, live at Vitello's. Got a couple tunes to go, and Gary is in for Steve today. And so I'm going to play some trumpet, I guess.

0: 90.5 WICN, number two in the Jazz Week Charts. You lose is Owens Juniors, and that's Bebop and Confirmation of the album Around the World With You. We heard Bria Skonberg before that, New Orleans Bump off her top 50 album, Brass. I am Joe Cicero, and be excited, Gary Bowen's up next right after the news, right here on your station, WICN.
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2: Live from NPR News in Washington, I'm Lakshmi Singh. President Trump and the GOP are notching another win in their campaign to prevail in this year's midterm elections and hold control of the U.S. Congress. In Virginia, the state Supreme Court has struck down a voter-approved referendum that would have allowed Democrats to redraw the Commonwealth's congressional map. In a 4-3 ruling, the court sided with Republicans who sued on grounds the state legislature made procedural errors in how it put the question of a constitutional amendment on the ballot. Today's ruling helps the GOP boost their chances for retaining U.S. congressional control through their own redistricting efforts, largely across the U.S. South. Tennessee is the first state to redraw its congressional map after the U.S. Supreme Court last week weakened protections against racial discrimination in redistricting under the Voting Rights Act. WPLN's Mariana Bacallao says the governor has signed a new map into law.
3: The biggest change is to the city of Memphis, a majority black district that up until last week had been protected under part of the Voting Rights Act. Now the city will be split into three different congressional districts, and it means all nine of the state's U.S. House seats are more likely to go to Republicans.
2: Mariana Bacallao reporting. Facebook and Instagram parent company Meta is challenging Britain's media regulator Ofcom. Meta told London's High Court yesterday it is opposed to how fees and penalties under the Online Safety Act are calculated. A murder trial in Oregon is raising questions about digital privacy. The suspect wants tech giant Meta to hand over Instagram records he says will prove that he is innocent. Oregon Public Broadcasting's Troy Brennelson reports the state Supreme Court heard arguments in the case this week.
4: David Aon Urbano is charged with second-degree murder in a suspected gang killing outside Salem, Oregon. His attorney, Ryan Peck, is seeking Instagram messages between a witness and the teen he shot and killed.
5: There's no meaningful dispute that Meta has Instagram messages and records that go to the heart of Relator's theory of self-defense. If the state wanted to, it could get those records from Meta with relative ease.
4: Meta's attorneys say users' data is protected by the Stored Communications Act. That law allows them to divulge records to government entities, but they say criminal defendants don't qualify. Access to social media records has also recently been at the center of cases in Washington, D.C. and California. For NPR News, I'm Troy Brennelson in Portland.
2: U.S. gas prices are down slightly. Average price, $4.54. It's NPR. The Labor Department says U.S. employers added more jobs than expected last month. NPR's Scott Horsley reports the unemployment rate held steady at 4.3%.
6: U.S. employers added 115,000 jobs in April, more than forecasters predicted, but fewer than the month before. Job gains for February and March were revised down by a total of 16,000 jobs. Job gains in April were concentrated in healthcare, retail, restaurants, and transportation. The federal government continued to cut jobs.
2: That's NPR's Scott Horsley reporting. A global cyber attack on a study program used by universities and lower-level schools have disrupted education programs for thousands of students. Bruce Kahnweiser reports from New Jersey that the attack comes at a particularly bad time for university students.
7: Professors and students depend on the management system known as Canvas for course notes, assignments, and grades, among other things. The attack could hardly come at a worse time for university students gearing up for final exams and finishing term papers. The program is used by more than 40% of universities across the country, including Rutgers University, the top state school here in New Jersey. The attack was carried out by hackers known as Shiny Hunters. It is not immediately clear what the hackers want, but typically they hold the data and access to the program for ransom. Harvard, Johns Hopkins, and the University of Michigan are among the countless colleges across the country hamstrung by the attack. For NPR News, I'm Bruce Kahnweiser in Greenbrook, New Jersey.
2: I'm Lakshmi Singh, NPR News, in Washington.
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9: Good afternoon, Gary, in for Steve. Let's take a look at the weather. Pretty nice day out there, some fair weather clouds, temperatures in the 50s. They are calling for a chance of showers this afternoon, although I'm not seeing it, at least right now. 20% chance of showers, lows getting down to about 40 this evening. Tomorrow, chance of showers again. It looks like there's a greater chance of showers tomorrow, high in the mid-50s. And Sunday, the day that counts, Mother's Day, it looks like it's going to be a beauty. Mostly sunny skies and highs in the low 70s. Let's take a look at temps around the area. Framingham is 59 degrees. Paxton is 53 degrees. And right here in downtown Worcester, it is 56 degrees. Gary Bohan in for Steve Miller. And this is The Blend. I will be here until 3 p.m. this afternoon, and as we do every afternoon on The Blend, we'd like to dedicate the first hour to new music, and today will be no exception. We'll be focusing on new releases, and starting things off is drummer Steve Wilson here on 90.5 WICN.

0: And that is new music from keyboardist Skinny Hightower. Just released this week, in fact. And the song we heard was his composition, Chain Reaction. Skinny Hightower channeling his inner Herbie Hancock. Good stuff. The name of the album is Feels Like Destiny, and that was released on Skinny's own record label, Cast Over Records. And before that, also just came out this month, last week in fact, new music from drummer Steve Wilson. We heard the song Helen's Song off his new release Enduring Sonance. And the folks on that included Steve on the drums and Rini Rosnes on the piano, Joe Locke on the vibes, Jay Anderson on bass, and Kendrick Scott on the drums. Helen's Tune, a composition by George Cables. I'm Gary Bohan, in for Steve Miller. You are listening to The Blend, and it's all new music this first hour, and lots more on tap, so please do stick around.
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0: 90.5 WICN. Gary Bohan in for Steve Miller. You are listening to The Blend, the Friday edition of The Blend, where we like to focus on emerging artists. And we just heard an emerging artist, and her name is Kate Olson. And she has got a new album out, her debut album, Seattle-based jazz saxophonist Kate Olson, and just came out earlier this year. The name of the album is So It Goes, and we heard the composition So It Goes, title track, to her 2026 release. And before that, more new music from a group that calls themselves the Motor City Jazz Octet. And that's a group led by Joe Sirian. And we heard the composition Sway from their release, A Blue Time. Again, another 2026 release. And before that, John Batiste and Josh Harmon. And it was the piano drum duet, a bit of a story behind that. It was actually, when I say drum, Josh Harmon on drums, he was just playing brushes on a snare, in fact. And it was a rather spontaneous event that happened in the recording studio, and the engineer captured it. I'm not even sure John Batiste and Josh Harmon knew they were being recorded. And if you listen closely, you could tell by the banter at the end that they were very much enjoying the moment. And so they put it out there. And that's off their release, Song of Storms, from The Legend of Zelda. And if you're a John Batiste fan, and I know there's many of you out there, he's going to be in Boston next week. He'll be at Symphony Hall next Tuesday, Wednesday, and Thursday nights, John Batiste. So check that out. And we opened up with more new music. This is from, we heard something from drummer Gregory Hutchinson, and it's his dedication, the entire album dedicated to the centennial of Miles Davis on the centennial of his birth, as we are honoring as well. Miles Davis, our artist of the month. And that's off Gregory's album, Kind of Now, a play on words of Kind of Blue, I'm sure. Kind of Now, the pulse of Miles Davis. And joining him on that, just an all-star lineup. Gregory Hutchinson on the drums, of course. And who else do we got on that? On the trumpet, Ambrose Akinmusare. On the sax, Ron Blake, not to be confused with Rand Blake. On piano, Gerald Clayton. And two guitarists, Jacob Bro and Emmanuel Michael. And on the bass, Joe Sanders. As mentioned, you are listening to The Blend. So happy you could join us here. I'll be here until 3, filling in for Steve. And as I mentioned, this first hour is all new music. Everything you've heard thus far is from this year. In fact, some of it from just this month, this week, in fact. And up next, we're going to stay in the Miles Davis vein here. Again, more music in dedication to the centennial of the birth of Miles Davis. And this is from a group that calls themselves Blue Moods, and we're going to hear their take on, it's two Miles Davis tunes that are very similar in that they're harmonically identical with different melodies. One is called Lazy Susan, and the other is Half Nelson, and in fact, both of those tunes are based on a Tad Dameron tune called Lady Bird. So we will check out that right after this.
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90.5 WICN. Good stuff. More new music, and that was a duet. In fact, a sister duet. On the saxophone, Taya Fuller, and on the piano, her sister, Shami Fuller Royston. And they call themselves Fuller Sound. I love it. Really nice new release, Dynasty Volume 2. And that's a 2026 release on the Cellar label. And that's a song they call Ode to Bach. Before that, guitarist Bobby Broom and his take on the Sonny Rollins tune Alfie's Theme. He's got a new one out called Notes of Thanks. And before that, music of Miles Davis from the group Blue Moods. And their take on two Miles Davis tunes that they joined together, Lazy Susan and Half Nelson. They've got a new Positone release entitled Directions and Expressions. And wrapping up hour number one. Ooh, the hour's almost gone. It just goes by so fast. Gary Bohan in for Steve Miller. I'm so glad you're tuning in. I'm having a blast playing this music for you. Everything we heard that first hour was new music released this year, if not this month. Some of it, in fact, just came out today. Happy to bring it to you. And we've got one more. Well, we'll get started on it anyway. And this is number four on the charts. Again, new release. And it's the Javier Nero Jazz Orchestra. So we'll hear part of the title track to his latest album. Ooh, boy, I'm not sure I'm going to know how to pronounce this. Alcabulon. How about that? We'll go with that, and I'll catch you after the news.

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1: Live from NPR News, I'm Lakshmi Singh. Last month, Virginia voters approved a redistricting measure that could have gotten Democrats four more seats in Congress. Today, Virginia Supreme Court nullified the election. Jod Khalil of member station VPM with details.
2: The court's ruling stems from Virginia's long constitutional amendment process. It requires the legislature to pass the text of an amendment, then stand for re-election, and then pass it again before voters approve it. Virginia Democrats had to sprint to get it passed in the first step and did so after early voting had already begun. The Virginia Supreme Court said that, quote, irreparably undermines the integrity of the resulting referendum. It's a major defeat for national Democrats who were counting on Virginia to blunt President Trump's redistricting push. State Democrats also spent lots of political capital on the effort. Speaker of the Virginia House of Delegates, Don Scott, said they would respect the result of the referendum. Likewise, it's a win for Republicans. State Senate Minority Leader Ryan McDougal said the ruling was constitutional and not partisan. For NPR News, I'm Jad Khalil in Richmond.
1: China confirmed today that a ship with a Chinese crew on board was attacked last Monday near the Strait of Hormuz. But China says so far there are no reported casualties. NPR's Jennifer Pak has this from Shanghai.
3: China's foreign ministry says the ship is registered to the Marshall Islands, but did not say whether it had signaled Chinese crew were on board. Since the U.S. and Israel launched attacks on Iran, the Iranians have retaliated by effectively closing the waterway, but they gave passage for ships from friendly nations, including from China. Chinese foreign ministry spokesperson Lin Jian did not say who struck the ship or give other details. China is deeply concerned, he says, that many vessels and crew members have been stranded in the critical waterway due to the war. The attack happened before Chinese Foreign Minister Wang Yi met with his Iranian counterpart on Wednesday when they discussed reopening the strait. Jennifer Pak, NPR News, Shanghai.
1: Several U.S. states say they're monitoring asymptomatic residents who were on the cruise ship stricken by a hantavirus outbreak. The Centers for Disease Control and Prevention says the probability of a widespread contagion is very low, but they're asking people who came in contact with passengers from the Hondius ship to watch for symptoms. Dr. Celine Gounder is editor-at-large with KFF Health News.
4: The CDC is notifying state and local health departments so they can coordinate monitoring as a precaution. Because the incubation can be for up to 8 weeks, they're watching for symptoms like fever, muscle aches, and trouble breathing.
1: Spanish authorities on the Canary Islands are preparing to receive scores of passengers and crew from that cruise ship. Local authorities have reported setting up quarantine measures to evacuate and isolate the ship's occupants so they don't come in contact with the general population. So far, though, there have been no new reports of hantavirus infection on the vessel. It's NPR News. The Labor Department says hiring was stronger than expected in April. Employers created 115,000 jobs. The unemployment rate remains steady at 4.3%. This year's WNBA regular season tips off tonight. NPR's Becky Sullivan says 2026 will feature two new teams.
5: The season opens in Canada, where the new Toronto Tempo will host their first game in team history when they take on the Washington Mystics. On Saturday, the other new team, the Portland Fire, will host the Chicago Sky. Both new teams are hoping to repeat the success of the Golden State Valkyries, who led the league in attendance last season in their inaugural year in the league. And the Indiana Fever will welcome back star guard Caitlin Clark, who missed most of last season with injuries. The Fever have hopes of a title, as do the Las Vegas Aces and their four-time MVP, Asia Wilson, who once again looked good. The Aces have won three of the last four WNBA titles, but the early season favorite to win it all are the New York Liberty. Becky Sullivan, NPR News.
1: The renowned British nature broadcaster and wildlife expert David Attenborough turns 100 years old today. There are celebrations in the UK. They'll wrap up tonight with a special concert in London, where fans dressed as bumblebees and lions have gathered to wish Attenborough, happy birthday. U.S. stocks rising toward records following the latest sign that the nation's job market is doing better than economists had projected. We see the Dow up 49 points, S&P's risen 55, the NASDAQ gaining 343 points. It's NPR News.
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0: 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This evening at 7, it's Latin Jazz Now with Jim Benitez. 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
7: Alrighty, let's take another look at the weather here. About the same as it was last hour. Still nice out there. I just took a peek out the window and I'm seeing plenty of blue sky. Some fair weather clouds mixed in. Calling for a slight chance of showers this afternoon. I'm still not seeing that. Increasing clouds though this evening. Temperatures will get into the low 40s. Tomorrow, the chance of showers does increase, high in the mid-50s. Tomorrow night, again, lows in the 40s, low to mid-40s, and that'll give way to mostly sunny skies on Mother's Day with highs in the low 70s. And I'm going to take that as a win. Alrighty, you are listening to The Blend. I'm Gary Bohan in for Steve Miller. I'll be here until 3 p.m., two more hours to go. And up next, by request, this is going out to Linda. She wanted to hear some Dinah Washington, Willow, Weep for Me, on 90.5 WICN.

0: 90.5 WICN. And that was new music from pianist Billy Childs. And the Benny Golson tune, Whisper Not. He's got a new album out called Triumvirate. And just came out this year on Mac Avenue Records. Joining him, Billy Childs, was on bass, Matt Penman. And on the drums, Ari Honig. And we opened up, by request, going out to Linda with some Dinah Washington, Willow Weep For Me. You're listening to The Blend. I'm Gary, filling in for Steve, having a blast. And if anyone else has got requests, you can get in touch with me one of two ways. You can email me at GaryB, G-A-R-Y-B, at WICN.org. Or you can call the station at 508-752-0700. And I did get another request from another Linda. She wanted to hear the theme from the PBS show Nature as a tribute to Sir David Attenborough, who, as many of you probably know if you've been listening to the NPR news, turns 100 today. All sorts of celebrations going on over in the UK. So I am looking for that. I will, it may take me a bit to see what I can come up with. But yeah, and the other Linda, there is a bit of a backstory there. She had sent me that request for Dinah Washington. I was filling in for Howard Kaplan, standard time, probably about 2 or 3 weeks ago. And I just spaced out and stopped checking my emails. And Linda had put in a request, and I apologized. But hey, I got back in touch with her this morning, a couple weeks late. But I did make good on the request. What a nice version of Willow Weep For Me, Dinah Washington. Lots of good music coming up. I got about another hour and 40 minutes to go. So please do stick around.
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0: 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I'm John Pizzarelli from high atop Lexington Avenue in the Deluxe Living Room. 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

0: Great stuff. Great stuff from a group that calls themselves or called themselves Trumpet Machine. And that's off a 1977 recording for Flying Out Proud. Love the title. Love the name of the band, Trumpet Machine. And you just got to check out this trumpet section. It's trumpet solo, we heard from Palu Mikkelborg, who's a very, very well-known Danish trumpet player, still with us. I believe he's in his mid-80s. And the other trumpet soloist was Woody Shaw. And, oh, rounding out the trumpet section, you ask? How about John Faddis and Kenny Wheeler? I mean, are you kidding me? Of course they call themselves Trumpet Machine. Great stuff. And that's off a label, a German label, MPS. They put out so much good music during that time period. And before that, we heard from Chuchu Valtez and Irakiri. And their title, I hope I get this right, Bacaloa. So, and if you like that, there is plenty more where that came from. Just listen to Jim's show tonight at 7 o'clock, Latin Jazz, and I guarantee you, it's one of my favorite, I've got so many favorite shows on WYCN, but that one, boy, that will put you in a good mood, guaranteed. So, yeah, Chuchu Valtez and Irakiri. I don't have a date on that, but that must go back a ways, I would think. And let's see, before that, I'm trying to think if Billy Childs, I don't know if that was in this set. No, actually, we heard Billy Childs in the previous set. We opened up this set with Jonathan Urion, and he's got a new single out called La Habana Creole. You're listening to The Blend. I'm Gary Bohan in for Steve Miller. I'll be here until 3, about another hour and 20 minutes to go. Thanks so much for tuning in. And I am just having so much fun bringing this music to you. And what do we got next? We got a bit of a super group. So I'll tell you all about them on the other side. So stick around.
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And that was classic music from the maestro, Duke Ellington, and his composition, African Flower. That's off his 1962 release, Money Jungle. And that was Duke on the piano, Charles Mingus on the bass, and Max Roach on the drums. Before that, new music from saxophone, tenor saxophone player Chris Potter. He's got a new one out, and that's his composition, Sister Annie, off his 2026 release, Alive with Ghosts Today. And he's got a whole bunch of people joining him. Boy, I'm not even going to try to run down all the names. Bill Frisell, and many, many more. And we opened up with new music from Charlie Hunter. And he was joined by Charlie Hunter on the guitar. He was joined by Corey Fonville on the drums, Andrew Rondazzo on the bass, and D.G. Harrison on the keys. And that's their new release, Space Bomb. Wrapping up hour number two of The Blend, Gary in for Steve, and the hours just go by so fast. I thought I was going to be able to get in a few more. I got time. We're going to keep it in a somewhat reflective mood. Is that the right word? Well, in any event, we're going to close out hour number two with some Carla Bley. And, you know, a lot of times you hear Carla with, she's got her romping big band doing all sorts of crazy stuff. This is much more somber. We get to hear her on organ, I believe. And this is a composition of hers called Lawns. And that'll take us up to the NPR News. And I will catch you after the news and we'll take a look at some weather.

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1: Live from NPR News, I'm Lakshmi Singh. The Virginia Supreme Court has struck down a Democratic-backed redistricting plan. The ruling helps advance the Republican Party's redistricting campaign to secure more U.S. House seats in this year's midterm elections. Meanwhile, in Tennessee, Governor Bill Lee has signed a new congressional map that divides a state's majority black district covering Memphis, giving Republicans an advantage. And now Alabama lawmakers may hold a vote today on a plan to set new U.S. House primaries if the courts allow redistricting in the state. The U.S. is still waiting for Iran's response to a proposal for ending the war as new clashes continue to test their formal ceasefire. Top House Democrat Congressman Adam Smith says Iran is showing no signs of meeting U.S. demands.
2: When this war started, Iran was weak and negotiating over that nuclear program. We've made no progress whatsoever. We have not degraded their nuclear program at all during the course of this war.
1: The World Health Organization says a number of confirmed or suspected cases of the Hanta virus linked to a Dutch flag cruise ship in the Atlantic remains unchanged at 8. Ari Daniel reports health experts say the risks to the public remain low.
3: Authorities are relying on a time-tested approach for limiting the transmission of the Hanta virus, contact tracing. It involves locating the close contacts of those at high risk of infection. Preethi Malani is an infectious disease physician at the University of Michigan.
4: By identifying people who are at risk of infection, you try to get ahead when people don't have symptoms yet, with the goal of preventing the infection from continuing to propagate.
3: Precautions can be taken with high-risk individuals, including quarantine, so they don't accidentally come into contact with even more people and spread the illness further. Public health officials believe this approach will help keep the hantavirus outbreak contained. For NPR News, I'm Ari Daniel.
1: California, an epicenter of the housing crisis in the United States, will soon have one agency overseeing the programs intended to address affordability in housing. From member station KQED, Aditi Bambalamudi reports.
5: Right now, housing developers say they have to navigate the state's 9 different agencies overseeing some 40 programs. Sarah Karlinski is with UC Berkeley's Turner Center for Housing Innovation. When she compared California's system to other states, she found that 80% of them had a more consolidated system.
6: Successful states, they have really high capacity, well-trained staff who work very well together. And while achieving this in a fragmented system might not be impossible, it's easier to do if there is some type of consolidation.
5: The new state agency will include separate departments for homelessness, financing, and civil rights. The governor's office recently reported the number of people living outside decreased by 9% last year. For NPR News, I'm Aditi Bandlamudi in San Francisco.
1: It's NPR News. A major rescue operation is underway amid a volcanic eruption in eastern Indonesia. Nina Rowney Moore says more than a dozen people have been evacuated so far.
7: A massive volcanic eruption has claimed the lives of at least 3 hikers on Indonesia's Mount Dukono in Halmahera Island. The volcano erupted on Friday, blasting a thick pillar of ash and rock nearly 33,000 feet into the sky. Among the dead are 2 Singaporean nationals and 1 Indonesian citizen. Authorities say as many as 20 hikers were trapped near the crater when the eruption began. While a climbing ban had been in place for weeks due to increased activity, officials note that the mountain lacks an official registration post, which allowed hikers to bypass warnings and enter via unofficial paths to view the crater. For NPR News, I'm Naina Rao in Jakarta.
1: Employers in the U.S. added 115,000 jobs in April, according to the Labor Department's latest report, saying higher than what economists had expected. It marks another solid month of employment growth after the U.S. economy added 185,000 jobs in March, higher than the 178,000 initially reported. The unemployment rate held steady at 4.3%. Facebook and Instagram's parent company Meta is challenging Britain's media regulator Ofcom. Meta told London's High Court yesterday it opposed to How fees and penalties under the Online Safety Act are calculated. This is NPR News.
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9: All right, one last look at the weather here on the blend. And I keep taking a look out the window every hour. And it's definitely clouding up, but they're calling for a slight chance of showers. We'll see about that, a 20% chance of showers this afternoon. Getting down to about 40 degrees this evening with increasing clouds. Tomorrow, the chances of a shower or two increase to maybe about a 50-50 proposition. Highs in the mid-50s. Gets back down into the 40s tomorrow night, but the day we're all thinking about and hoping we get good weather. Mother's Day on Sunday, we got a beauty in store. Mostly sunny skies and temperatures in the low 70s. 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I'm Gary Bohan in for Steve Miller. I got one more hour to go, and I was just reflecting on me telling you Carla Bley was going to play organ. And in fact, she ends up doing this gorgeous piano solo. Well, there you have it, folks. I'm much more familiar with her big band work than her small ensemble work. So that's my story, and I'm sticking to it. Up next, we've got Pat Martino, and I guarantee you he is on guitar. And we'll listen to that right now on 90.5 WICN.

0: 90.5 WICN, and that's a group out of the Netherlands, La Quip Lab, and they just came out with a single, Spookasm. And before that, we heard from vocalist Catherine Russell from her album Live at Jazz at Lincoln Center. And we heard Never Too Old to Swing, which featured a little bit of tap. A lot of fun to listen to. And we opened up with Pat Martino. I think that was an abbreviated version. The tune got cut off a little bit with Pat Martino and his release, Think Tank. We heard his composition, The Phineas Train. Dedication to Phineas Newborn. And, of course, John Coltrane, Pat Martino on the guitar, and lots of other folks. Louis Nash on the drums, and Joe Lovano, he was in the mix, on the sax, and others. You're listening to The Blend. I'm Gary Bohan, in for Steve Miller. We've got about 40 minutes to go before Ed Gardella takes over with Standard Time. He'll be in at 3 o'clock, so please do stick around for that. I've got, Miles Dewey Davis is our artist of the month. So I want to, I had one or two, I think I'm going to do a whole block of Miles Davis, but we'll get to that after we listen to a few other tunes. Up next is a young pianist, and his name is Tom Oren. I was just checking this out this morning. I think you're going to like it. We'll check that out right after these messages. So hang in there.
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0: 90.5 WICN, and that was saxophone player Sherelle Cassidy and title track to her 2025 release on the Sunnyside record label, Gratitude. And we opened up that set with pianist Tom Oren, Fantasy in C sharp minor. And he's got a new album out entitled Dark Lights. I'm Gary Bohan, in for Steve Miller, and it's about 2:33, which means I've got 27 minutes left, which is plenty of time to play a nice block of Miles Davis music. He is our Artist of the Month. We're celebrating the birth of Miles Davis, which has happened 100 years ago. It's the centennial of his birth, Miles Dewey Davis. What did Miles not do? I'm going to go in reverse chronological order, and I'm going to start with something from the 1960s, and this tune has been covered by so many people. Sometimes, you know, it's you forget to listen to the original, if you will. So we're going to start off with a tune off the 1966 Miles Davis album, Miles Smiles. And it's a tune by Wayne Shorter called Footprints. And we'll get to that right after this.
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I'm Steve Miller. 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

And we're going to have to cut that one a little short. That is title track to Miles Davis, In a Silent Way. Just another one of the many, many classic albums from Miles Davis, and that runs the entire side A. So if I played the rest of the tune, why, we'd cut into Edgar Della Standard Time, and we don't want to do that. And we won't do that. In a Silent Way, just classic, really the start of the electronics heavily figuring into jazz. And before that, these are all classics, by the way. All classics from Miles Davis. Before that, we heard Tune Up, and that was off the Miles Davis album Cooking with the Miles Davis Quintet. Miles joined by John Coltrane on the tenor sax, Red Garland on piano, Paul Chambers on the bass, and Philly Joe Jones on the drums. And we opened up with Footprints, and that had Wayne Shorter on the tenor. Lots of familiar names here. Wayne Shorter on the tenor sax, Herbie on the piano, Ron Carter on the bass, and Tony Williams on the drums. Got time for one more. And yes, I'm going to say classic album one more time because it is Miles. He is our artist of the month, and we are celebrating the centennial of his birth. And this is from an album he recorded in 1949, 1950. I don't think it was released for quite some time after that, but it's the name of the album is Birth of the Cool. So we'll get started with that, and we will listen to Bopplicity. And then it'll be top of the hour, NPR News, and then Edgar Della picks it up with Standard Time. Have a great weekend, everyone.

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1: Live from NPR News, I'm Lakshmi Singh. Republicans in parts of the South are forging ahead with new congressional maps that would favor them in the midterm elections after the U.S. Supreme Court issued a ruling last week that further weakened the Voting Rights Act's protections against racial discrimination. Over a heavy protest, Tennessee Republicans passed a U.S. House map yesterday that carves up Tennessee's only majority black district covering Memphis. There were similar protests today in Alabama. Video circulating online of disruptions in the Alabama State House gallery as debate was underway over the GOP's push for mid-decade redistricting in the state. Alabama Congresswoman Terry Sewell has been following these developments in her state, happening the same day as the Virginia Supreme Court issued a ruling against a voter-approved referendum that could have given Democrats in that state an advantage in the midterms.
2: The Republicans in Texas and Florida didn't even ask the people of their state to weigh in on whether to redistrict or not. And in California and in Virginia, voters actually voted on redrawing the maps. And it is a race to the bottom. I will grant you that. I think none of us benefit from this race to the bottom on seats. But I think that we will appeal this because at the end of the day, what the Virginia court is doing is subverting the will of the people.
1: The Census Bureau's internal watchdog has launched a review of a field test for the 2030 census that's taking place in parts of Alabama and South Carolina. NPR's Hansi Lo Wong reports the Trump administration made last-minute changes to the test that's raised concerns about how the Bureau is preparing for the national headcount.
3: The Commerce Department Inspector General's office says it's looking into whether the 2026 census test actually helps the Census Bureau make the next once-a-decade headcount more accurate and less costly. With little explanation, the Trump administration downsized the test. It now only involves households in parts of Huntsville, Alabama, and Spartanburg, South Carolina. If they don't fill out an online survey this month, they may get a knock at their door starting in June from census workers or U.S. Postal Service workers. A past Government Accountability Office study found using postal workers to conduct census interviews would not be cost-effective. The survey asked people about their U.S. citizenship status. Research shows that's likely to hurt the accuracy of numbers used to redistribute local representation and federal funding. Hansi Lo Wong, NPR News.
1: The online learning system Canvas is back online after a cyber attack disrupted thousands of schools and tens of thousands of students worldwide. 30 million users, including at half of the higher education institutions in North America, rely on Canvas to manage courses, submit assignments, view grades, and facilitate communication, according to its parent company, Instructure. From Washington, this is NPR News. Starting today, Meta will be able to access conversations sent through direct messages on Instagram. NPR's Windsor Johnson reports a change rolls back a privacy feature the company once promoted as the future of online communication.
4: Critics say the move is raising new concerns about how private users' conversations really are on social media platforms. Meta says Instagram's optional end-to-end encrypted messaging feature is being discontinued because relatively few users adopted it. The company says messages will still be protected from hackers, but privacy advocates warn the change could give Meta broader access to conversations shared through direct messaging, audio calls, and video chats. Meta says the shift will help improve safety monitoring and respond to growing regulatory pressure over harmful content online. Users who want encrypted messaging are being encouraged to move those conversations to other platforms like Facebook Messenger and WhatsApp. Windsor Johnston, NPR News.
1: Today, a flotilla of 30 boats carrying aid to Gaza departed from the island of Crete. Last week, the Israeli Navy intercepted many of the boats and arrested people. Here's Duri Biskaran.
5: Organizers of the Global Sumud Flotilla said the boats will first make a technical stop in southern Turkey before continuing on to Gaza. Two organizers remain in pretrial detention in Israel. More than 170 participants were released to Greek authorities after Israel's military intercepted the boats. Four members reported being sexually assaulted by Israeli soldiers during their detention, flotilla organizers said. The Israeli military called the allegations fabricated and baseless. For NPR News, I'm Derry Buscarin in Istanbul.
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7: It's May, and it's too cold for May. Kind of chilly. The day started out not too bad. It's kind of deteriorated weather-wise. Temperature did get up to maybe very low 50s, 52, 3. And guess what? There could be showers later. It's kind of breezy out of doors, at least downtown Worcester. Kind of breezy and cloudy. So we have a chance for showers. And then Saturday, about the same as today, not particularly warm. It's May already. Yeah, mid-50s tomorrow. Let's see, showers. And then, I love this weather forecast. A chance of showers, it says, and then showers. Gee, that's good. And that goes for all day Saturday and Saturday night. Ta-da! Sunday, mostly sunny, temperature could reach into the low 70s. But then, here it comes again. Monday, chance of showers. Wait a minute. Oh, Sunday night is a chance of showers. And showers are likely on Monday night, and Tuesday looks like it'll be about 60 and sunny. Now, nobody told the weatherman when we get to May. See, once we get to May, it's supposed to warm up some. You heard that, right? When it gets to May, we warm up. Well, so far, we haven't. But let's not give up hope. Someday, it'll zoom up to, who knows, 58. All right, it's 8 minutes after 3. My name is Edgar Della. I'm with you from now until 6 on Standard Time here at WICN. Thank you so much for joining us. We are so proud to have you part of our WICN family on this kind of a rainy-looking Friday. Nonetheless, it's the kind of a day that almost anything can happen.

That was the lovely Joe Stafford, yes, from the Charlie Hayden album, The Best of the Quartet West, The Best of the West. All right, let's turn now to Mr. Dave McKenna and the quartet. Gray Sargent on bass, Monty Budwig on bass, Gray Sargent on guitar, Monty Budwig on bass, Jimmy Smith at the drums, and of course, Mr. Dave McKenna at the piano.

0: Yeah, Mr. Dave McKenna and the Quartet, and you brought a new kind of love to me. Thank you. We opened with Sinatra, with a duet with Miss Natalie Cole, and They Can't Take That Away From Me, tuned by the Gershwins, George and Ira. And then we heard, heard Miss Jo Stafford singing with Charlie Hayden and the Best of the Quartet West. And we are up and running here at Standard Time on 90.5. We thank you for being with us here at WICN. All right, 23 minutes after the hour with lots of music straight ahead.
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the very, very terrific Russell Malone. Russell Malone. From his album, Triple Play, he was just an outstanding guitarist and a pretty darn good vocalist, too. On occasion, he would sneak in vocals into his into the CDs that he produced. And he was quite a musician. It's 3:36 on a Friday afternoon, and weather not particularly good out there, as you know, if you are walking around. So there. Let's see.

We have one of my favorites, Mr. Michel Legrand, who wrote just tons of great music that were recorded by so many people. And this particular CD, it's Michel Plays Legrand. So Michel playing, he's got some great musicians with him on this particular CD. But all of these are written by Michel Legrand. Here's one of them.

Lovely. Michelle Plays Le Grand is the name of the album, and we heard What Are You Doing the Rest of Your Life. That was Arturo Sandoval leading the way on trumpet. Great album, great album. And by the way, we did hear, opening the last set, Mr. Mel Torme, and Don't Let the Moon Get Away. Of course not. And that followed, that preceded Miss Diane Marino. Her album was called Back to Brazil. And she did So Danço Samba. So Danço Samba, tuned by Antonio Carlos Jobim. Okay, we have an oldie but goodie. Oh my goodness, this goes back many, many, many years. And so I just wanted to cue it up. Some of you will remember this, I think. Let me tell you about a walkathon next week. The 365Z Foundation is an organization whose mission is to provide ideas, guidance, and resources that will encourage, inspire, and challenge individuals to perform conscious acts of kindness. Also, to support local kids and seniors, United States soldiers, and food banks. Now, through 365Z, we will be holding, or they will be holding, their first kindness walkathon next Saturday, May 16th, from 10 a.m. to noon, and that'll be at Berkshire Bank Field at Fogley Stadium in Worcester. That's on Chandler Street, 365Z. Okay, let's go to this oldie and see how many of you remember.

the very lovely Miss Donna Byrne. The album is called Don't Dream of Anyone But Me, and it features, what a lineup, Mike Trick, Kenny Wenzel, Mike Monahan, Marshall Wood, Jim Gwynn, Tim Ray, and Dave McKenna as musicians to Donna Byrne, East of the Sun. A Brooks Bowman tune. Okay, how many, can we have a show of hands? all those who recognize that tune, that golden oldie called Wanted, recorded in 1953, long before me, you know, recorded by Mr. Perry Como, Wanted. All right, let's see. 3:55 and a little, a few more minutes till news, and we have some birthdays we want to celebrate. One of them is, we'll talk about her, and we could talk about her for hours, is WICN's Pamela Hines. Pamela will be celebrating a birthday, I think, Tuesday, but we'll make mention and, of course, hear her at the piano. All right, so we'll talk about birthdays coming up in the next hour. And, yeah, we have a local lady also. A lady you've heard on this radio station, and you've heard her music many times on this radio station. Her name is Renee Legendre, and we'll be hearing from Renee. We'll tell you a little bit about her. All right, let's move on to Mr. Shelley Mann and his men.

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1: Live from NPR News, I'm Lakshmi Singh. Democrats are facing new setbacks in their national redistricting battle with Republicans for control of the U.S. Congress. In Virginia, the state Supreme Court struck down a voter-approved congressional map that favored Democrats on the grounds proper procedures were violated. Also today, in Alabama, Republicans approve plans for new primary elections if courts allow GOP-drawn House districts to be used this November. Yesterday in Tennessee, a GOP-backed plan prevailed to carve up a Democratic-held black-majority district covering Memphis. The actions in the South come days after the U.S. Supreme Court's conservative supermajority issued a ruling on Louisiana that weakened the Voting Rights Act's protections against racial discrimination. A group of protesters is suing the Department of Homeland Security to stop federal officers from taking the DNA of U.S. citizens arrested while protesting the agency's immigration enforcement tactics. NPR's Meg Anderson has more.
2: The four people who brought the case say they were peacefully protesting outside an ICE detention center near Chicago when they were arrested. Each was forced to give a DNA sample. Two were never charged, and the other two faced misdemeanor charges that were later dismissed. But they say the government still has their genetic profile. DHS did not respond to a request for comment. But in an earlier statement, DHS told NPR that federal law requires them to collect the DNA of people they arrest. The lawsuit argues, however, that a 2013 Supreme Court case only allows the practice in the case of serious crimes. Meg Anderson, NPR News.
1: President Trump announced on social media today a three-day ceasefire between Russia and Ukraine, as well as an exchange of 1,000 prisoners from each side. The State Department says it will host another round of talks between Israel and Lebanon next week. Secretary of State Marco Rubio says it is in everyone's interest to stop Hezbollah from firing rockets at Israel. Here's NPR's Michelle Kellerman.
3: Secretary of State Marco Rubio says the goal is to have a strong Lebanese government in control of its territory without an Iranian-backed militia threatening anyone.
4: We want the relations between Israel and Lebanon, its legitimate government, to be very strong. The impediment to that is Hezbollah.
3: Secretary Rubio launched the talks between the Israeli and Lebanese ambassadors in Washington in the middle of April, and President Trump joined them just over a week later. Thursday and Friday will be the third such gathering. Even as Israel continues to occupy large parts of southern Lebanon and continues to exchange fire with Hezbollah despite a ceasefire. Michelle Kellerman, NPR News, the State Department.
1: This is NPR News. In the occupied West Bank, thousands of runners gathered in Bethlehem today for an annual Palestinian marathon. And NPR's Anas Baba reports that for the first time in 3 years, runners in Gaza held a simultaneous race under the banner, We Run for Freedom.
5: Along the Mediterranean, the sound of sneakers pounding the ground briefly replaced the buzzing sound of the Israeli drones. More than 2,000 runners participated in the three-mile stretch in Gaza. It mirrored the marathon in Bethlehem, where to complete the 26-mile run there, runners have to loop the same course twice, because there isn't a single stretch of Palestinian land that length free of Israel's checkpoints of barriers. In Gaza, the backdrop was the sea on one side and destruction from Israeli airstrikes on the other. And some wounded participants also bore scars of war. But people here say the race highlights aspirations for Palestinian unity. Anas Baba, NPR News, Gaza City.
1: Canvas, the learning platform used by thousands of colleges and schools, is back online after a massive cyber attack forced it to go dark yesterday. Canvas's parent company Instructure says group calling itself Shiny Hunters asked for ransom in return for not releasing students' private information. Here's NPR's Corey Turner.
6: Instructure responded by taking Canvas offline. It discovered that the hackers had accessed the platform through special free accounts for teachers. Canvas is now back online, and the company says it has found no evidence that passwords, birth dates, or financial information were leaked, but the investigation is ongoing.
1: That's NPR's Corey Turner reporting. It's NPR News.
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0: 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Thank you. This evening at 7, it's Latin Jazz Now with Jim Benitez. 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
8: Well, we just took a peek outside. It hasn't started raining yet. In fact, it's a little lighter. But rain is in the forecast for later on this evening. And rain looks like the forecast for tomorrow. Lucky us. Temperatures tonight in the low 40s. Tomorrow, about the same as today, maybe not quite as warm, in the mid-50s. Saturday night, rain again. Sunday, it looks like the clouds will part and allow the sun to peek through. Temperature in the low 70s. However, Sunday night is supposed to, get cloudy and maybe showers Sunday night, as well as Monday. My goodness, Monday and Tuesday could be a pretty fair day, although not particularly warm, but in the mid to upper 50s. So it looks like a lot of rain tonight. That's the forecast. Tomorrow, Sunday, sunny, Sunday night, Monday, cloudy with rain expected. Isn't that fun? What is fun is WICN. Yeah. We enjoy your company. We're proud to have you members of our family. All right. Get back to the music here at 90.5. Thanks so much for being with us.
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0: Miss Renee Legendre from her album called I've Got Anthropology. No, it's nothing catchy. Well, kind of. So we're going to salute Renee for her birthday, May 8th. She started her vocal training somewhere around age 12. I told you, all these great musicians start, they don't start like 40 like me, but they start when they're kids. And she was influenced by her dad, a young man by the name of Jim Porcella. And she began her career as a liturgical cantor. But maybe the influence of dad led her to study and perform jazz, and she does it quite well, quite well. We'll hear more from Renee. Now, we have a couple of coincidences here, and I know you're anxious to hear them, because Pamela Hines, a noted pianist, composer, arranger, and host here for many years at WICN, Saturdays at Noon, was also on this album providing, well, she did the arranging, she did the musical direction, and she played the piano, as she does so well with this album, with Renee. And Pamela's birthday is, I think, Tuesday. So she'll be on the air here tomorrow if you want to call and yell happy birthday to her. All right. Okay. We have more birthdays that, and we have a heck of a coincidence coming up in a little bit. All right. It's 4:23 on a Friday afternoon. Thanks for putting up with me, and hope you are enjoying the music. I get a kick out of looking up birthdays from when we're going to be on the air and see these fabulous musicians. The talent just keeps going and going and going. And so we are so happy to salute them. More coming up. Don't go away.
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Yeah. Nicely done. Two very outstanding guitarists back to back. Well, let's, speaking of back, let's look back. So we heard the Vince Guaraldi and Conti Candoli Quartet doing No Moon at All, and then Rene Legendre with terrific musicians that included Pamela Hines, Mike Monaghan, Bob Simonelli, Mickey Matsuki on drums from Rene's album. Then we heard John Pizzarelli. I'd like to recognize the tune. That's a Rodgers and Hart tune. The album is called With a Song in My Heart, and the music of Richard Rodgers. And then it was Jimmy Ponder. Now, Jimmy Ponder is celebrating a birthday, let me see, Monday, I believe. Yeah, the 10th. Okay. And, no, it can't be the 10th. Yeah, it can be the... All right, May 10th. He was born May 10th, 1946, in Pittsburgh. And now, coincidentally enough, the album we heard, Watch What Happens, another Michel Legrand tune, the album is called Thumbs Up. Now, I think, and there's no verification on this, but I think one of the reasons why that may have been titled Thumbs Up, he was very influenced, Jimmy Ponder was, by Kenny Burrell and especially Wes Montgomery. And Wes played without a pick, played thumbs with just his thumb, and that's what happened to Jimmy Ponder. He liked Wes Montgomery's style and sound, so he played without a pick, playing with his thumb. And another guy that was self-taught at age 14 years old, how about that? By the time he was, I think it was 18 or 19, he got a job playing with Charles Ehrland. And he went on, he just did some great things musically. Jimmy Ponder passed in September of 2013. So, we heard Rene Pizzarelli, Jimmy Ponder, The Beat Goes On. And now we have another birthday coincidence. Fred Astaire's birthday is May 10th. He was born May 10th, 1899, and died on June 22nd, 1987. Began dancing at a very, very young age with his sister. With his sister Adele, and many years they danced and entered contests and shows and... Rene retired at age 34, and Fred went on, and did he go on? My goodness. Now, not only that, but another birthday at the same time is one of the all-time great songwriters, Mr. Irving Berlin. Now, they team up. Fred Astaire sings the music of Irving Berlin. That's right. Coming up

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Won't you change partners and dance with me? Now must you dance quite so close with your lips touching his face? Or can't you see I'm longing to be in his place? Won't you change partners and dance?

right, that was Pete Malinvernee. Oh my goodness. Timing is everything. That was my fault. Oh goodness me. All right. Pete Malinvernee and his trio. And the album is called Tempest. We heard Cole Porter's From This Moment On. Heard a lot of other stuff, too. Okay. Oh, well. Who do we have next? We have Mr. Seth MacFarlane lined up. This album came out, though, several years ago. And Seth MacFarlane has kind of settled in for one of those dependable vocalists that no matter what he sings, it's going to sound pretty good. So let's turn to Seth from his album In Full Swing.

See, I told you. You didn't believe me. Whatever he does just sounds pretty darn good. Seth MacFarlane. 90.5 WICN, we thank you so much for being with us and for your calls and for being part of the WICN family. Thank you so much. All right, we have, we're going to go back and hear more from our birthdays. We got Fred Astaire queued up and a couple of others. Miss Renee Legendre will be back for an encore performance, and a few more to go before we say goodbye at 6. So we got plenty of time. We're going to turn now to Mr. Don Menza. Don Menza. And if I have the right, do I have the right album? Yeah, okay. This is a song called Nina Never Knew.

0: Don Menza and Nina Never Knew. We are going to pause for the news and a look at the weather. We shall return. 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
2: Live from NPR News in Washington, I'm Ryland Barton. President Trump says plans are in place for a three-day ceasefire between Russia and Ukraine starting this weekend. It'll happen as Russia celebrates Victory Day, marking the defeat of the Nazis in World War II. NPR's Danielle Kurtzleben has more.
3: Trump says in a social media post that the ceasefire will be Saturday, March 9th through Monday, March 11th, and that it will include a swap of 1,000 prisoners from each country. Trump claims that he asked for the ceasefire and that Russian President Vladimir Putin and Ukrainian President Volodymyr Zelensky agreed. He added that peace talks are continuing in the war. Zelensky previously proposed a truce. Last year, ending the Russia-Ukraine conflict was a central goal of the Trump administration's foreign policy. However, the administration this year has been occupied, first by deposing Venezuelan President Nicolas Maduro, and now by the war the U.S. and Israel are waging in Iran. Danielle Kurtzleben, NPR News, the White House.
2: The U.S. military says it fired on and disabled two Iranian oil tankers after exchanging fire with Iranian forces in the Strait of Hormuz. The United Arab Emirates reported another missile and drone attack today. The violence further undermines a month-old ceasefire. Secretary of State Marco Rubio says the U.S. was acting defensively and insists the ceasefire is still in effect.
4: Of course we fired back at them. They were shooting at us. That's what I would expect to do. Only stupid countries don't shoot back when you're shot at. And we're not a stupid country.
2: Iran says the U.S. strikes violate the truce. The Trump administration is awaiting Tehran's response to the latest U.S. proposal aimed at ending the war. Alabama is the latest southern state rushing to change congressional maps in an effort to consolidate Republican power. NPR's Debbie Elliott reports the redistricting frenzy comes in the wake of the Supreme Court ruling that removed race as a consideration for drawing district lines.
5: The Republican supermajority in the Alabama legislature approved a congressional map that federal courts threw out for discriminating against black voters. Protesters erupted outside the state house. One woman was dragged from the House gallery for disrupting debate, Alabama GOP House Speaker Nathaniel Leadbetter.
6: I mean, they're busing these people in buses. I don't know, probably part of these people is not even from Alabama, you know, and they did it intentionally to try to get attention.
5: Leadbetter rejects allegations that the legislation is about disenfranchising black voters. Debbie Elliott, NPR News, Montgomery.
2: Spanish authorities are preparing to receive more than 140 passengers and crew from a hantavirus-stricken cruise ship headed for the Canary Islands. At least three passengers have died, and five who left the ship are known to be infected with hantavirus. The World Health Organization says the risk to the wider public is low. You're listening to NPR News from Washington. California will become the first state in the nation to provide infants with hundreds of free diapers before they leave hospitals after birth. Officials say the goal is to ease the financial burden on families welcoming newborns into the notoriously costly state. The program is in its first year, and it'll be limited to hospitals largely serving low-income patients, and then it'll be expanded statewide. France has escalated an investigation of Elon Musk and X, the social media platform formerly known as Twitter. As NPR's John Ruich reports, the case hinges on a swath of allegations, including child pornography and unlawful collection of personal data.
7: French authorities began investigating Musk and X last year, focusing on algorithm manipulation and potential interference in French politics. The probe was expanded earlier this year after a complaint accused X of spreading hateful, racist, and homophobic content. And now French prosecutors say they've opened a criminal investigation. The Paris prosecutor's office summoned X and XAI, as well as Musk and former X CEO Linda Yaccarino, threatening to issue warrants equivalent to indictments if they failed to appear for questioning. In February, Musk called the investigation at that time a political attack. X did not immediately respond to a request for a comment. John Ruwich, NPR News.
2: Olivia and Liam have topped the list of U.S. baby names for the seventh year. The Social Security Administration released the list just in time for Mother's Day. Charlotte climbed to second place among girls, ending Emma's six-year run in that spot. On the boys' side, the top four names, Liam, Noah, Oliver, and Theodore, held steady. This is NPR News from Washington.
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1: 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The finger snapping and the toe tapping continue tomorrow morning at 8 with Howard Kaplan's Saturday Swing Session. Here's your updated local weather forecast.
0: Well, rain is in the schedule, at least that's what they're saying, that it looks like tonight may have us bring with it some showers. The overnight lows down around 40 degrees. And tomorrow, temperature in the mid-50s. However, there is a chance of, this is the way it says, chance of showers and then showers. Yikes. And then Saturday night, showers. Holy moly. Sunday looks like pretty clear day. Temperature in the low 70s, which is good. However, Sunday night, guess what? Altogether, showers. And then Monday, are you ready? Showers. Boy, oh boy. And then Tuesday, mostly sunny. Temperature in the mid-60s. So it looks like kind of a wet weekend. We will see what we will see. All right, we are back the final hour of Standard Time here at WICN, and we thank you so, so much for joining us. Now we had, we're going to get back to Renee, and we're going to get something from Miss Pamela Hines coming up in just a very, very short while. But we have a tune, I think we got Frank and Dean and Bing, I think. Let's see if I'm right.
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0: Recorded live at Atlantic City, Mr. Frank Derone, and you stepped out of a dream. We opened with Bing, Dino, and Frank doing the music of Frank Lesser, the oldest established floating crap game in New York. And then Etta James did At Last, written by Harry Warren and Mark Gordon. And we are in the last hour. We're in the home stretch of today's broadcast. And again, we thank you so much for being a part of WICN's family. Yeah, we love the idea that you think of us every day. And we try to do our best from behind the microphone to entertain you and please you with our musical selections. More coming up.
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0: As we mentioned earlier, a few of the birthdays that we are celebrating, and one is the dancer. The dancer who I read once, and I can only assume it's true, that he was responsible for introducing more hits than anybody. And he was a dancer. See, all the movies that he made contain songs, many of them, most of them, written for the movie. And so he introduced them. He may not have had the big hit, but he introduced them, and he was a delight to watch dancing and to listen to singing. So let's go back and hear Fred Astaire.
3: They all laugh at Christopher Columbus when he said the world was round. They all laughed when Edison recorded sound. They all laughed at Wilbur and his brother

They all laughed at Rockefeller Center. Now they're fighting to get in. They all laughed at Whitney and his cotton gin.

From her album, I've Got Anthropology, Renee Legendre, our, one of our birthday ladies, teaming up with her dad, the very terrific Jim Porcella. Nice, nice, nice. All right. Okay, so we heard Frank Laroon, You Stepped Out of a Dream, Mr. Fred Astaire, doing the music of the Gershwins, and they all laughed. this is a great album. Fred Astaire sings, not dances. It wouldn't sound as good if it was just dancing. And so we have another birthday lady. Now, this particular piano player we just heard as back up to Renee and Jim. And she did the arranging and conducting and all that stuff and played piano. This we're going to hear is from her own album that came out a few years ago that's called The Music of Richard Whiting. Miss Pamela Hines, and as we mentioned, Pamela, I'm sure you are well familiar with her. She's on Noontime on Saturdays here at ICN Radio. Her birthday is Tuesday. You can call up if you'd like tomorrow afternoon and wish her a happy birthday. I will. So here's Pamela.

Pretty good. Miss Pamela Hines, the music of Richard Whiting, and you are too marvelous for words. Yes, she is. All right. 5:35 here at 90.5. And a reminder, we've been saying this, reading this to you for the last couple of weeks, and we hope that you can be there. This is an event by the 365Z Foundation. It's an organization whose mission it is to provide ideas and guidance and resources that will encourage and inspire and challenge individuals to perform conscious acts of kindness. And I talked with a couple of friends a few days ago about acts of kindness, and I said, what do you think an act of kindness is? And he said, oh, you know, if somebody needs their lawn mowed, and and the lady with him said, how about holding the door open for someone going in the store? Yeah, it's as simple as that. Simple acts of kindness. The organization also supports local kids, seniors, American soldiers, and food banks. And they will be having their first kindness walk. It's the walkathon next Saturday, May 16th, from 10 a.m. to noon on Chandler Street at the Berkshire Bank Field at Foley Stadium in Worcester. Hope to see you there. Okay, we have more to go. Oh, yeah. Here's a favorite of mine, and perhaps of yours.

By request, Mr. Joe Lobano. So nicely done, Embraceable You, the music of George Gershwin. In front of Joe Lobano, we heard the High Lows doing A Nightingale Sang at Berkeley Square. And yes, that was Bobby Darin with Hello, Young Lovers. More music from Richard Rodgers and Oscar Hammerstein. It's about 12 minutes to go here at 90.5. We're so thrilled that you are here with us and invite you to join us every day. Yeah, every single day. Here's Julie. Isn't it Julie? What happened to Julie? Okay, Julie, you're up.

Well, we thank you so much for joining us today and every day. Don't forget, this weekend, plenty of great music ahead. And don't go away. More is coming up. We thank you for joining us. We look forward to seeing you next time. By the way, this is Ron Eshte and the trio doing Taking a Chance on Love. Ron Eshte. We conclude our program the way we typically do, and that's paying homage to America, especially our men and women who serve in uniform at home and abroad, who maintain our peace and protect our way of life. It's a song about our hometown.

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2: This is Jim Benitez. I'll see you in 1 hour for this evening's edition of Latin Jazz Now. Till then, Christian McBride brings you Jazz Night in America. This is 90.5.
3: Welcome to Jazz Night in America. I'm Christian McBride, jetting around the world, playing the music we love. The fans, the hangs, the late nights, a jazz musician's life. Pretty good, right? Except these days, it's way more complicated. The real picture? Budget cuts, fewer gigs, clubs closing. The whole system that used to support musicians just isn't what it was. Artists are required to do more with less. Add on social media, that insatiable monster, with the algorithm stacked against you. Even when you do land a tour, you fly in, sound check, play, fly out. You might share a stage with someone extraordinary and never actually get to talk to them. So what happens when you get an invitation to a spot where all that pressure melts away, at least for a few days? Well, welcome to the Ponte Lapu Jazz Festival in Croatia. A festival that actually puts musicians first. Vocalist Tana Alexa co-founded it with a specific vision: build a real community, foster real connection.
4: My question was, what would happen if very creative people at different points in their career were put on an island together with no cars and no plan to leave for a few days?
3: Jazz Night in America headed to the Ponte Lapu Jazz Festival to find out. While we were there, we captured an electric set from Argentine singer Sofia Rey. So that's where we'll start. This is Si Una Calle.

0: Si Una Kai, yes, yes, featuring vocalist Sophia Ray with her trio, J.C. Mayard on guitar, effects, and vocals, and Tupac Mantilla on drums, yes, recorded at the 3rd annual Ponte Lupu Jazz Festival in Croatia. It's located on a tiny island in the Adriatic Sea, premier yacht country, smack in the middle of a brilliant archipelago.
1: You sit there and you see a beautiful stage in between two yucca trees. In back of the stage, you see the 15th century monastery. To the right, you hear the waves crashing onto the sand beach of the island.
0: That's Croatian-American vocalist Tana Alexa.
1: So you're surrounded by nature, you're surrounded by stars, by palm trees, the sea, and the smell of salt in the air, and the sound of music.
0: Sounds like summer festival heaven. That is, until one fluke weekend in August, when Mother Nature said, hold my drink.
1: My nono Frano, he was my grandfather. He was the naval captain from Dubrovnik, and he would say, glava ti nije samo za frizura, which means your head is not only for your hairdo. Basically means that your head is to think, not to look pretty. And this year we had to think a lot.
2: We went to the stage, started setting up.
0: Drummer Antonio Sanchez getting ready for soundcheck with Ben Wendell's band.
2: Then we started feeling the wind blowing all of our music.
1: We have four important winds. The south wind brings rain. That's what we call Shilok or Yugo. The wind changed and it was Bura, which is the north wind. And that brings just heavy, heavy, heavy. That wind can like topple down trees and stuff. I looked out at the water when I didn't see the island in the distance.
2: Tana started freaking out.
1: This storm is coming in less than an hour.
0: Full on nightmare. Stage, lights, grand piano, two huge bars loaded with booze. Every piece of audio and video gear, ours included. All of it had to be moved.
1: There are no cars on the island. Everybody had to carry everything, use their feet and their arms and their backs.
0: And haul up 200 stairs to a 15th century stone palace perched on a hill.
2: It was just brutal.
0: By the time we saved the last piece of gear, it was already pouring. Everyone is now packed shoulder to shoulder in the small palace. The air, thick as a sauna. Outside, lightning cracking, thunder booming. Absolute havoc. By the time the musicians staggered on stage, they looked like they'd just run a marathon. Antonio and Ben kicked off the show with no sound check, just sweat and adrenaline. We don't have the tape from that set, but this track captures the energy of the moment. Here's Clouds from Ben Wendell's recent album, Barcode.

0: Clouds from Ben Wendell's recent album, Barcode. Back inside the palace, the storm is still raging. As vocalist Michael Mayo takes the stage, a sudden gust of wind blasts open the windows, ripping through the palace. A huge banner tumbles over, crashing on the bass player. Yet, the musicians played on. Then, the room loses all its electricity. It's pitch black.
1: They all kept playing, even though you couldn't hear anything that was amplified.
0: Michael Mayo had the audience in a trance. Then,
1: the lights came on, right on the downbeat of when they were supposed to come in.
0: Like somebody flipped a switch, the whole palace became possessed by the ghost of music, jumping, hollering, joyous pandemonium.

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4: Welcome back to Jazz Night in America. I'm Christian McBride. Let's rewind to early 2020. Tana Alexa's singing career was reaching new heights. Her second album, Ona, was nominated for 2 Grammys, a huge achievement, especially since she produced and released it on her own. A grand world tour was in order. But then, April, the global lockdown. All of that momentum up in smoke.
5: The pandemic changed everything. It changed musicians. It changed the way we think about things. And it changed my relationship to the way I think about music.
4: Performing live, you know, that primary way musicians make a living, that's gone too.
5: It really exposed who was prepared and who was not.
4: Tana was also a victim of the Pledge Music scam. Most of the crowdsourced money she'd raised for the album, that was lost too. Tana was trying to hold it together when the world opened up, but the momentum was gone. When she was reaching for a high note during a performance in Bend, Oregon, she felt a pop in her throat, probably from all the jam stress. A vocal hemorrhage, another devastating setback.
5: Even before gigs were taken away, we really don't live a very healthy lifestyle. When you're a singer, your entire human body is your instrument. It's very affected by the food that you eat, the sleep that you get, the exercise that you do. There are times where my voice is not going to do what I know that it can do on other days because it's too tired or I'm too sad.
4: It was out of the depths of despair and with a vocal career on hold, Tana had the idea for a wellness jazz festival.
5: You can't fight the machine. As a musician who is her own worst critic, I'm very hard on myself. And so, in a way, the Pontelopo Jazz Festival idea was selfish because I really needed something for me to normalize all of these things.
4: More of that story in a moment. But first, let's listen to the title track from Tana's 2022 release. This is Ona.

0: Tana Alexa's Ona, featuring her husband, Antonio Sanchez, on drums. In the summer of 2022, Antonio got an invitation to play a pretty cool gig. It also happened to be in the backyard of where Tana grew up. He came to Lopu to perform his score for the movie Birdman, projected outside on a brilliant ancient stone wall.
1: I'm Tilda Grossel Bogdanovich.
0: That's the founder of the Ponta Lapud Film Festival.
1: We had projection screening in the Franciscan Monastery. Tana and Antonio were here. They came to our small restaurant and she asked me, do you have 10 minutes? I would like to talk to you. I said, of course. She said, you know something, I'm thinking about to organize some jazz event or jazz festival.
0: Tilda assumed Tana was talking about doing a festival in Dubrovnik.
1: Because Dubrovnik is a city and there is all complete infrastructure there. And I said, of course, in Dubrovnik. She said, no, I want on this island. I said, but Tana, this is so small island and the jazz is one niche. Are you sure that we are capable? She said, let's try. She was the one who was really, really brave and trusted in this idea. Now, after three festivals, I can tell you that we are doing something really, really good.
2: This festival is really expanding the minds of its audience, expanding the minds of the Croatians who have never seen anything like Sofia Rej and her band. To be in this setting with this unbelievable natural beauty around and then to be exposed to something new, it just goes, it seeps into your body, seeps into your soul.
0: Coming up, we'll explore the community Tana is building on the island. But first, let's hear another song from Sofia Rej at the Ponta Lapu Jazz Festival.
3: 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So, gracias.

0: That was Marciana from Sophia Ray and her band. With her musical director, J.C. Maillard on guitar and laptop. And Tupac Mantilla on percussion. 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I'm Christian McBride.
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0: We're back on Lupud Island for the Ponta Lupud Jazz Festival. What you're hearing now, Sophia performing her tune El Pirata, The Pirate. Tupac is slapping just about every part of his body, real Bobby McFerrin energy, right alongside Sophia. The concerts aren't even the most unique part here. It's what happens in the daytime. Every morning, musicians gather for a series of masterclasses. They're called that, but they're more like workshops. Open, honest conversations about the real challenges of being a musician today. Tana Alexa.
2: I think everybody in this room probably knows what it feels like to be your own manager, your own booking agent, your own travel agent, your own band psychologist. Yeah.
0: There are two sessions each morning, each dedicated to a specific theme. One takes on social media.
2: You know, when we're more worried about creating the 15-second piece of content that's going to get us more following and likes rather than creating the larger piece of work that is actually going to forward our career, that is a problem.
0: Saxophonist Ben Wendell gave a super trippy demo to showcase his latest gear. Another speaker, Christine Kwan from Creative Capital, shared the hard money reality of music making.
2: We're back in the same moment in American culture where artists are under attack and they are not getting the funding that they need to create new work.
3: I don't want it to be like jazz school where we're learning about theory or we're learning about whatever. It's really more existential in nature.
0: There are three categories of musicians invited to the festival. First, the fellows. This is the largest group, mostly musicians in their early to mid-career development. They come from all over. Some are from Croatia, like this guy.
4: My name is Petar Čulibrk, originally from Dubrovnik, but I've been living in Zagreb.
0: He calls himself the world's okayest pianist. The reality? He's much better than that.
4: This has been my wish for the last 3 years, to come to Ponta Lopud, but it was invitation only. And I was just telling my wife a couple of months ago, look, I'm never going to get invited here. Nobody knows who I am. And then Tana posted on Facebook and said, okay, we have admissions this year. You have to apply. I said, okay, I don't have anything to lose. I just have to apply. So I applied and came here, and it's been amazing since first second.
0: Then there are the mentors.
5: Of the wonderful things that you get in a life, there are four.
0: Artists like Michael Mayo.
5: Now there may not be many, but nobody needs any more.
6: The fact that we're not in the hustle bustle of our day-to-day touring lives here, so we actually do have time to like be present, and it makes it way easier to just like be in the music.
0: Lastly, there's the festival spiritual guide. The master in residence. This year, drummer Terry Lynn Carrington. Terry brought up a subject that she's never discussed publicly.
7: I mentioned how rhythm definitely is affected by your cycle if you're a woman. And, you know, let's have these conversations. So it's nothing I ever thought about or thought about saying. It just happened, which is great for these types of situations. So it's not like I've really analyzed it. I just know that I felt out of sorts and couldn't tell if I was really in time or not. My groove felt just a little off. Rather than embrace, this is just a little different, you know? And how can I, like, lean into that, whatever that is?
0: Something becomes clear pretty fast at these master classes. There are no barriers. There's no hierarchy. It's a safe space. No bad questions. Nobody is immune to the problems.
3: Understanding that no matter what level of your career, you're always going to be struggling with something or other.
0: Once the master classes are complete, a hang is in full effect.
8: The coolest moment of the last 4 days had nothing to do with music.
0: That's drummer Arthur L.A. Buckner from North Minneapolis.
8: Yesterday we was at the beach and we was all little kids in the water. And it wasn't no lessons, wasn't no shed talk, no jazz names were being dropped. We were all, okay, here's a big wave. Come on, everybody jump.
0: The mentors agreed too.
9: Having our drinks together, dinner, swimming, boat, and you name it, that's very uncommon. And it creates a bond that's just very special.
3: A lot of art is born out of pain and struggle. But we all know what the pain and struggle feels like. It's very unusual for us to know what it feels like to feel really appreciated and really honored. And everybody that comes to this festival is honored.
0: Through it all, Tana Alexa never stopped being an artist. She's giving Jazz Night in America an exclusive first listen to her upcoming album of duos with her own vocal arrangements. This is Nina Simone's Ain't Got No, I Got Life, featuring John Patitucci.

Tana Alexa, vocalist, producer, arranger, and co-founder of the Ponte Lupu Jazz Festival, returning this summer in Croatia. For updates, visit pontelupu.hr. We'll leave you with music from 2025 headliner Michael Mayo. This is J.

0: Jazz Night in America is a production of WBGO Studios and NPR Music. This episode was written and produced by Simon Rentner and Sarah Giletti. Sophia Ray's concert was recorded by Mario Schwitza and mixed by Neil Tivol. 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There, you can also find photos from the fest. Our executive producer is Stephen A. Williams. Saraya Muhammad is the executive producer at NPR Music. And Sonali Mehta is the executive director. I'm Christian McBride.
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Indeed, enjoy. You just heard one of the greatest Latin artists out there as of today. Indeed, Mr. Alain Perez. He's a bassist from Cuba, and he composes and arranges and directs. And I tell you what, this last production of his called ADN, which is Spanish for DNA. I'll explain that to you later. This latest production is just absolutely amazing. You just heard the first cut there called A Ella Le Gustan Mis Canciones, which means she loves my tunes. And I hope you love my tunes too here on 90.5 Latin Jazz Now. This is on ADN 2017 Agrem Records. You want to check it out. You can drop me a line, Jim at WICN.org. Indeed, you know, it's great to hear from you. So let's continue right along with the tunes. Let me give you Mr. Ralph Irizarry.

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0: Descarga Boricua. This is the first of two CDs that came on that set called Esta Si Va. And that tune was called Me Pongo Yo. I'll put myself in there. Yeah, that's what that means. Indeed, that included, oh, a whole mess of singers there. Justo Betancourt, Ismael Miranda, Jerry Medina, Wichi Camacho, Carlos Esteban, Antonio Caban, Vale, El Topo. Ah, man, I tell you what. That also included Mr. Bobby Valentin there on bass, Mario Torres there on sax. Oh, absolutely. It's a huge, huge, huge come together of all the best salsa artists of Puerto Rico. Indeed, you want to check it out. All right, here, Latin Jazz Now, huh? Every Friday night, 90.5 WICN and EsLaCosaRadio.com. Big hello to all of you wonderful listeners out there and our friends out in Hartford, Connecticut, and Colombia, who, I tell you what, man, all those folks, man, they tune in and it becomes a party every Friday night. Indeed, I've got here Mr. Oscar Hernandez lined up for you immediately following this little message.
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0: 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Yeah, check out some tunes. Oh, yeah, that's a 24-7 operation, my friend, indeed. All right, so let's continue right along. Here's Mr. Oscar Hernandez.

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They're filling in with all of that percussion there for you. I love it. Absolutely. And I hope you love it, too. 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Indeed, Ralph Irizarry and Timbalaya, a little brief discussion, if you don't mind. And that's on the self-titled CD, Ralph Irizarry and Timbalaya from 2005 on the Shanaki Entertainment label. Front of Ralph Irizarry, Ruben Blades with the Roberto Delgado Orchestra and the tune Las Calles. And this is an amazing CD that Ruben Blades put together, and it's called Son de Panamá. And I tell you what, every tune Mr. Ruben Blades puts together has got a really strong message in it every time. Indeed, Son de Panamá 2015, Ruben Blades Productions. And in front of that Ruben Blades, Oscar Hernandez and Alma Libre, his latest production of Oscar Hernandez on keys, The Art of Latin Jazz, the tune ESPN Blues. I'm sure he was possibly watching sports on TV, and he decided, you know what, here's a pretty good tune I'm going to use. I'm going to go ahead and put it together, you know, named after this TV channel here, I bet. I'm just guessing. Indeed. 2017 Origin Records production, Oscar Hernandez and Alma Libre.

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